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4: Back in California,
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4: An appellate court is letting Cards for Kids play their ads while a dispute over their representation works through the court. ABC's Alex Stone has more.
6: Cards for Kids, they have said through all of this, they're going to fight it, that the money does go to help children that are in need. Cards for Kids saying that they applaud today's court ruling, allowing the ads to continue airing in California. Goes on to say, Cards for Kids programs benefit a wide array of children and teenagers. The uninterrupted airing of the ads will enable the charity to continue funding its programs for children and families.
4: A new blood test could detect lung cancers before they develop. Researchers say they identified 14 proteins that could detect lung cancer and other conditions years before a formal diagnosis. ABC Chief Medical Correspondent Dr. Tara Narula.
7: They validated this across the globe in terms of 8 other data sets, and they looked to see, well, what are these 14 proteins a signal of? They're not coming from the tumor. They're coming from this inflammatory environment or precancerous state. And so they also found that this 14 protein signal marker was evident in those who smoked and those who were exposed to air pollution. And not only could it predict lung cancer, but also idiopathic pulmonary fibrosis and COPD.
4: A former CIA officer arrested with millions in gold bars stashed at his house appeared in a Virginia court today. A judge ordered David Rush to remain behind bars pending his trial. Prosecutors say he stole money from the government. Rush has not yet entered a plea. Dave Packer, ABC News.
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10: That was ABC News at the top of the hour here on KBOW. Still quite warm out there. 78 degrees, sunny, a little bit of a wind there, 15 miles per hour in the mining city. Some of our neighbors are still experiencing a beautiful, warm, early summer day. 77 in Phillipsburg. Dillon is still at 71. I guess it's actually still spring, technically. Helena is at 82, Anaconda is at 86. Jeff will be providing us with a more updated forecast shortly in our program as we head towards the local news here on KBOW. But for the moment, Jason Aldean, Girl Like You.

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0: Now for a KBOW weather update with staff meteorologist Jeff Womack, brought to you by Petersburg Businesses. 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
1: Well, a hot end of the week, but some storms are going to be our way by the end of the weekend here across Big Sky Country. And then, well, temperatures taking quite a drop from how we finished today in the 80s some places. It'll be quite a bit cooler as we head into Sunday. So what we're looking at for Saturday now is a cold front crosses through, so it'll be a little windy at times. But then the wraparound moisture and the cooler air digs into us on Sunday. Even a little bit of rain snow mix around some of the higher elevations. Now we'll get some rain here in the valley. It's looking like that's going to be a midday to early afternoon time frame where we get some rain. High pressure brings cool, drier air in as we get into Monday, and then Tuesday our next round of rain comes in into the midday time frame, but then another chance as we get into Wednesday. So some good moisture to help us out, especially across the extreme southwestern portions of the state that are really looking dry into the red category on the drought monitor. So that rain very welcomed around here. It's also going to take care of the heat for a time, but then we're going to see temperatures move up once again by the time we get into the end of next week. So we look ahead to the weekend, a stormy scene across Pennsylvania through New England and across the South Plains. They're going to be getting in to some moisture. We're going to get our share of moisture here by Sunday and into next week. We'll check out the rest of the details next.
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1: Anaconda 44 overnight tonight. Clouds increase for your Saturday. We'll still get to the mid-70s with a couple of showers by the end of the day. 39 overnight with rain and 57 rain and thunderstorms for Sunday, and noticeably cooler. Partly cloudy for Monday, and 69 will be in the upper to mid-60s Tuesday and Wednesday with thunderstorms each day. Continued a little cool Friday and still a chance of some pop-up rounds of thunderstorms. Deer Lodge 42 overnight tonight, 70 before a few spotty showers, and then Saturday night rain fills in. Rain's going to be with us. Sunday will be in the wash cycle and a high of 55, 68 late on Monday, and then 65 with more rain returning Tuesday and Wednesday. Rain and some thunderstorms next Wednesday and a high of 61. And then for Whitehall, 46 under clear skies tonight. We'll start off sunny here in Whitehall with a chance of thunderstorms late in the day, but they'll be spotty, 81 for our high. Now rain looks to be a main stay for Sunday, and that's going to keep numbers confined to the 60s. 71 and sun on Monday, low 70s, and some thunderstorms in the afternoon on Tuesday. Thunderstorms again on Wednesday, and a high right around 66. Here in the Mining City, 42 increasing clouds tonight, 73 for Saturday, and then some showers late in the day. But now I don't think the rain really gets going for us until about midday Sunday. Sunday's highs in the mid-50s. A partly cloudy skies on Monday and 65. And then Tuesday, some thunderstorms, 62. But then Wednesday and Thursday, rain, thunderstorms, and we're back down in the mid-50s. So enjoy the warmth we got tomorrow. I'm meteorologist Jeff Womack. That's the KBOW Copper 94 weather.
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0: Good evening. With the information you need at 6:30, I'm Catherine Manns. The news this hour is being brought to you as a service of Hoyle Jewelers. A local restoration group has raised $142,000 to protect and preserve one of 13 steam engines specifically built for Montana, and a volunteer is fulfilling his late father's dream in the process. KBZK reports that Butte's historic steam engine 25 got its bell back after 68 years. Engine 25 had sat outside the Butte Civic Center for decades, slowly falling apart. The engine's bell was stolen in 1958, shortly after the engine was placed at the site. Engine 25 is one of 13 steam engines specifically made for Montana to push freight and rail engines over high passes. Now that the restoration group has raised $142,000, the bell is finally back where it belongs. The fund is supporting the first phase of the project, which includes a new foundation, sidewalks, a steel structure, and fencing to protect both the bell and the steam engine. Earlier this week, a tip was sent that a grizzly bear was shot and killed near Frenchtown. MTN found out a 15-year-old was charged by a bear after it broke into his family's chicken coop. The teen says he shot and killed it in self-defense. KPAX reported that the family heard the chickens making noises later in the evening. Unsure what was going on, they went to check it out. The bear came back for seconds. We hustled up here to the chicken coop, and that's when Colton got up to this spot here somewhere pretty close, and that bear was just around the corner, and he comes huffing, family members said. It was pretty scary, but I didn't know it was a grizzly. It happened so fast, Colton Richardson told MTN. .270 rifle. I'm not a marksman, so I'm not quite sure, but it sounds pretty hefty. And quick reaction may have saved Colton Richardson's life. A new accessible trail winding through Lindley Park is expected to allow more residents to participate in some of Bozeman's largest community events this summer. The project was spearheaded by Ability Montana, a nonprofit that advocates for people with disabilities, after one community member raised concerns about accessibility in the park. KBZK reported that Ability Montana used a $42,000 city grant to build the trail, which opens access to the Farmers Market, Sweet Pea Festival, Pride Festival, and more. The trail comes online just as Lindley Park prepares to host a busy season of community events, including the market, the festivals, and the city's first ADA celebration on June 25th. According to Ricky Burns, an independent living specialist with Ability Montana, they said the projects like the trail help ensure more residents can participate in community life. KBOW News Time is now 6:33.
2: Hats off to the class of 2026, Hoyle Fine Jewelry, Anaconda.

Just beyond the Teton Pass ski area, turn on the West Fork Road before it drops down into the campground, a sign now commemorates the Forgotten Five, U.S. Forest Service firefighters who died on the 1931 Waldron Creek Fire. The Daily Dispatch reported on May 29th, nearly 95 years after this fire, that firefighting personnel past and present, members of the Old Men and Fire Group, Professor, Smoke Jumper, and author Charles Palmer of Missoula, retired Choteau Acantha reporter Nancy Thornton, and others gathered at the turn on the West Fork Road to remember the fallen and dedicate the sign. Made by Choteau High School agricultural education teacher Garrett Deppner, with help from his students and Fairfield High School ag ed teacher John Park. Palmer, the author of Montana's Waldron Creek Fire of 1931, The Forgotten Five, said, "This past Monday was Memorial Day, which is our nation's attempt then to honor those armed force members who have lost their lives serving our country. Today we are really here doing the same thing. We're honoring these five men and the loss that they had." Which is definitely pretty important to do, to commemorate people that serve, essentially. 79 degrees, clear, mostly clear tonight with a low around 43 in the mining city. KBOW, with the information you need at 6:35, I'm Catherine Manns. The news this hour has been brought to you as a service of Hoyle Jewelers, and you're now up to date on Butte's hometown station, KBOW. Brantley Gilbert, Bottoms Up.

0: Thomas Rhett, star of the show. Hey, speaking of star of the show, the 1024, this is an amazing opportunity for local people, 10 writers, 24 hours, and they put together and they write stories, plays. And tomorrow night at 7 p.m. at the Covalide Theater, if you have nothing to do and you want to go get your culture on and support the Orphan Girl Theater and the Covalide Theater, you should come down and watch these plays. They're usually, they get like these wacky, crazy prompts, and children and adults in the community or the players in the plays, and yeah, it's a good time. I'm actually one of the writers, my third year, and I just got the prompt. This is the prompt. I think it's kind of interesting. It is, Your prompt is, "Oh, my love is like a red, red rose that's newly sprung in June," which is a Robert Burns poem, of course. And so they're scarlet couplets. I have no idea what I'm going to do with that, but I think this year it's got to be a comedy. Okay, more music after these messages.
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1: From ABC News, I'm Dave Packard. As the votes are counted in California, the AP now projecting Democrat Javier Becerra has advanced to the general election in the governor's race. Not yet clear who Becerra will face in the general election. His top rivals, Republican Steve Hilton and Democrat Tom Steyer. California historically can take days or weeks, but often the nation isn't focused on the vote count there. Now, state officials are defending the process.
2: In response to criticism from President Trump and Republican gubernatorial candidate Steve Hilton over those slow election results here, California's Secretary of State says in a statement, accuracy before speed. Los Angeles County Registrar Dean Logan says all of the ballots will not be counted for a while.
3: The bulk of our ballots, typically in LA County, are in by 10 days after the election in the count. I don't expect that to be different in this election.
2: Part of the reason is because so many Californians vote by mail and those ballots can take a week to arrive to be counted. Alex Stone, ABC News, Los Angeles.
1: U.S. strikes retaliating after another Iranian provocation.
4: According to U.S. Central Command, the U.S. military struck Iranian coastal radar sites after it brought down four Iranian one-way attack drones headed towards the Strait of Hormuz. CENTCOM said the drones posed an immediate threat to regional maritime traffic.
1: ABC's Louis Martinez covers the Pentagon. An appeals court in Colorado overturned the convictions of two paramedics in Aurora in the death of Elijah McClain. They were accused of giving McClain, a black man, and unarmed, a fatal dose of ketamine as a way to sedate him. Two paramedics convicted of criminally negligent homicide, but the judge said the case should be sent back for a possible retrial. Advocates like Midian Schaffner outraged.
5: We who believe in freedom cannot rest until the killing of a black man, black mother, son, is the same as the killing of a white man, white mother, son.
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1: 32,000 hospitality workers at SoFi Stadium in Los Angeles are voting whether or not to strike ahead of next week's World Cup game. Among the grievances, they don't want ICE agents on stadium property. Kurt Peterson is the Unite Here Local 11 co-president.
10: Our members are voting as we speak at our office near SoFi Stadium. We will count the vote later on tonight, and we expect that the vote will overwhelmingly approve an authorization of a strike.
1: Maine Democratic Senate candidate Graham Plattner in his first major campaign rally as he faces disturbing allegations about his behavior. The New York Times reports three women who claim to have dated him are accusing him of heavy drinking, infidelity, and physical intimidation. ABC News has not verified those allegations. Plattner says he was confident Maine voters knew that he was worthy of their trust. It's a mystery of the missing Lego sets in Oregon. ABC's Andrea Fujihi has that story.
11: A YouTuber has gone viral trying to help a family find their valuable Lego collection after they claim it was stolen.
12: The family reached out to me saying that I'm their last hope to get them their life savings back.
11: Ben Schneider, known as Reckless Ben on YouTube, began investigating Brian Mansell's claim about his $200,000 Star Wars Lego set. He says he had a deal with a Bricks and Minifigs resale franchise in Oregon to sell the Legos.
1: Dave Packer, ABC News.
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15: That was ABC News at the top of the hour here on KBOW. I think tonight is a art walk, so if you're out and about or you're getting ready, you should, be uptown. 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Tomorrow night, there's all sorts of stuff going on, including at the Covalite Theater with the 1024 Festival. 10 writers, 24 hours, and some pretty amazing, talented people in the community acting out plays that have been put together on the fly. 75 degrees and sunny and windy, 50 mile per hour here in the mining city. It is 75 still in Phillipsburg. Helen is coming in at 80 still, holding on there. Anaconda, ooh, still 84. Either somebody's not reading that right, or they're just getting all the late day sunshine. Something's going on. Mostly clear tonight with a low around 43. Tomorrow and Sunday, it looks like we got some rain swashbuckling in, but that's okay. You have tonight, babe. Enjoy it. One number away, Luke Combs, here on KBOW.

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1: Good evening. With the information you need at 7:30, I'm Catherine Manns. The news this hour is being brought to you as a service of Welker Chiropractic. A local restoration group has raised $142,000 to protect and preserve one of 13 steam engines specifically built for Montana, and a volunteer is fulfilling his late father's dream in the process. KBZK reported that Butte's historic steam engine 25 gets its bell back after 68 years. Engine 25 has sat outside the Butte Civic Center for decades, slowly falling apart. The engine's bell was stolen in 1958, shortly after the engine was placed at the site. Engine 25 is one of 13 steam engines specifically made for Montana to push freight and rail engines over high passes. Now that the restoration group has raised the money, the bell is finally back where it belongs. The funds are supporting the first phase of the project, which includes a new foundation, sidewalks, a steel structure, and fencing to protect both the bell and the steam engine. Earlier this week, a tip was sent that a grizzly bear was shot and killed near Frenchtown. MTN found out a 15-year-old was charged by a bear after it broke into his family's chicken coop. The teen said he shot and killed it in self-defense. KPAX reported that the family heard the chickens making noise later in the evening. Unsure what was going on, they went to check it out. The bear came back for seconds. And this is when things got interesting. It was pretty scary, Colton Richardson told MTN. We got hustled up here to the chicken coop, and that's, his father said, that's when Colton got up to the spot where the bear was pretty close, and the bear was just around the corner, coming huffing. In the end, a .270 rifle and quick reaction may have saved Colton Richardson's life. A major boost for affordable housing in Belgrade, as Habitat for Humanity of Gallatin Valley received a $25,000 donation from First Interstate Bank. NBC Montana reports that the grant comes as a part of the bank's Believe in Local campaign. The funding will go towards Habitat's new West Post housing project. That's in Belgrade, where construction on 8 homes is expected to begin this summer. Kelsey Eckert, senior community branch manager with First Interstate Bank, said there's a growing need as housing costs continue to outpace wages in one of Montana's fastest growing regions. She added, we've really wanted to make sure that we're investing in the places that we call home. Building community, a big piece of that is having affordable housing that creates connections, that creates upward financial mobility, and that creates longevity in our communities. KBOW News Time is now 7:32.
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1: A new accessible trail winding through Lindley Park is expected to allow more residents to participate in some of Bozeman's largest community events this summer. The project was spearheaded by Ability Montana, a nonprofit that advocates for people with disabilities, after one community member raised concerns about accessibility in the park. KBZK reported that Ability Montana used a $42,000 city grant to build the trail, which opens access to the Farmers Market, Sweet Pea Festival, Pride Festival, and more. The trail comes online just as Lindley Park prepares to host a busy season of those community events. According to Ricky Burns, an independent living specialist with Ability Montana, all those projects help, like the trail, help ensure more residents can participate in community life. Indeed. That's great. Okay, another quick look at our local weather conditions. Still sunny out there. I can see the sky looks pretty amazing, actually, from the studio. 75 degrees, still a bit windy, 13 mile per hour winds, mostly clear with a low around 43. Just be aware that winds could gust as high as 26 miles per hour overnight. And if you are driving like a motorcycle or in an RV, you know, top heavy, things could get a bit dicey. I told you earlier, I was on 15 coming from Boulder, and I felt like I was just going to kind of be helicoptered up when I got past Basin, right into that little vortex there. It was pretty windy. I just wasn't expecting that. Tomorrow, there is a 30% chance of showers and thunderstorms, increasing clouds with a high near 73, another chance of rain before 3 a.m. Saturday night, cloudy with a low around 37, and then it does look like Sunday, 90% chance of precipitation with gusts as high as 24 miles per hour. There is a high near 51, but yeah. It's going to be a bit wet for a couple of days. And you know what? That's all right. I planted a garden in my backyard, and I see little wisps coming up. So with any luck, I'll actually get some greenery. So we'll see. With the information you need at 7:34, I'm Catherine Manns. The news this hour has been brought to you as a service of Welker Chiropractic. You're now up to date on Butte's hometown station, KBOW. And Ella Langley's up next with, we haven't heard this song for a little bit, Choosing Texas. I do like this song.

0: Kane Brown, I can feel it. I can feel it in the air. Oh, Lord. No, sorry. Totally different genre, but yeah. It's very interesting sometimes how music crosses over and different musicians get inspiration from different genres, and I guess they're heroes, but I Can Feel It in the Air tonight, of course, was a Genesis song, and there you go. You heard it here on KBOW. And more music after these messages.
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0: The Justice Attorney said in a court filing tonight that the fund is not moving forward, arguing that one of the lawsuits challenging the controversial fund is moot because the fund has not been set up and it's now not going forward. As ABC's Rachel Scott tells us, debate over codifying an end to that fund was a big part of the delay in the Senate passing a $70 billion immigration enforcement package earlier today.
1: For more than 18 hours, Democrats and some Republicans introducing measures to rein in the fund, aimed at compensating President Trump's allies, possibly even the rioters who attacked police officers on January 6th. All of those efforts failed. For weeks, Acting Attorney General Todd Blanche defended the fund. But after a firestorm of criticism, he testified it had been dropped.
0: Charges have now been officially filed against a Los Angeles man accused of murdering veteran character actor James Handy.
2: The 81-year-old was allegedly stabbed to death by his girlfriend's son on Wednesday morning. Now 44-year-old Michael Gledhill has been officially charged with murder by the Los Angeles County District Attorney's Office, but at his first court hearing on Friday, he was not present because he's being held for a psychiatric evaluation. Gledhill allegedly told police on a 911 call, "I am the son of man. I just killed the man of sin." He's due in court later this month. Alex Stone, ABC News, Los Angeles.
0: And staying in California, with the AP projecting Democrat Javier Becerra has advanced to the general election in the governor's race. Not yet clear who Becerra will face. Many mail-in ballots have yet to arrive, but President Trump has made claims that the slow count is due to Democrats trying to steal the election. The U.S. Attorney's Office says there are multiple fraud investigations underway. Wall Street, the Nasdaq falling 1,121 points today. 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
0: AIM Democratic Senate candidate Graham Plattner answering allegations of abusive behavior in past relationships. ABC's Selena Wang is in Maine.
5: It all puts national Democrats in quite a bind. Winning Maine is crucial in their effort to retake the Senate. Senator Bernie Sanders standing by Plattner. But Senator Alyssa Slotkin exasperated
6: about bad behavior by another dude.
7: Graham Plattner is not the Democratic nominee yet. The primary is on Tuesday, and Maine's Governor Janet Mills is still on the ballot.
0: Ukrainian forces have been striking deeper inside Russian territory, while Russian forces haven't made any significant gains inside Ukraine. ABC News contributor and former Defense Department official Mick Mulroy explains.
8: Ukraine is seeing a shift here. We're seeing Ukraine hold Russian spring offensive essentially stagnant. And in some cases, Ukraine's even taking back territory. Ukraine keeps advancing its ability to strike long range inside Russia and inside Crimea, hitting very significant logistics targets. And we saw the House of Representatives pass a bill that's going to provide billions in loans and $1 billion in support.
0: The Chicago Bears inching closer to getting a new home outside Chicago. The team's board of directors voting to move forward with a plan to build a stadium in northwest Indiana. Illinois lawmakers failed to approve a bill that would give the Bears a break on property taxes. Dave Packer, ABC News.
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11: That was ABC News at the top of the hour here on KBOW. Ooh, how time is just flying, but it just looks so light out. I'm not seeing darkness. 73 degrees and sunny still out there. Feels like 64 because there is a mild wind, 13 mile per hour, and we're kind of sinking temperature-wise. It will get a bit colder throughout the weekend, starting with today. And anyway, there is a 30% chance of showers tomorrow, and it looks like they've changed a bit of it, but pretty much throughout the weekend, there's rain forecast, but it's okay. You have tonight, and it's beautiful. If you're out and about at the artwork walk, enjoy yourself right now till you can't. 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

0: Dan and Shay, Save Me the Trouble, Baby, here on KBOW. 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
1: Good evening. With the information you need at 8:30, I'm Catherine Manns. The news this hour is being brought to you as a service of Monterior's Butte. They're planting trees here in Butte at East Middle School as part of Arbor Day. Yep, it's a few months late, and these trees are not only pretty to look at, but they also serve a really important purpose. East Middle School student Destiny Perez said, "All of them are here because they help the air and our environment, and they help the community." KXLF reports that students at East Middle School helped plant 4 trees on the school grounds today. Butte's urban forester hopes to plant more than 100 trees around Butte this summer with the help of the Department of Natural Resources funding. Having more trees in Butte is important because it's the headwaters of the Clark Fork River Basin. Trees are one of the best natural filters for water. They store carbon, lead, heavy metals, all that kind of stuff. So Butte and trees are a perfect match, Butte urban forester Trevor Peterson said. He also stated that Butte has made significant progress since the urban forestry program began. I actually planted a couple of trees up over by the headframes, uptown, further uptown, like 2 years ago. Lots of them. Okay, another local restoration group story. Local restoration group that has raised $142,000 to protect and preserve one of 13 steam engines specifically built for Montana, and a volunteer fulfilling his late father's dream in the process. KBZK reports that Butte's historic steam engine 25 got its bell back after 68 years. Engine 25 had sat outside the Butte Civic Center for decades, slowly falling apart. The engine's bell was stolen in 1958, shortly after the engine was placed at the site. Engine 25 was one of 13 steam engines specifically made for Montana to push freight and rail engines over high passes. Now that the restoration group has raised the funds, the bell is finally back where it belongs. The funds are supporting the first phase of the project, which includes a new foundation, sidewalks, a street structure, and fencing to protect both the bell and the steam engine. A major boost for affordable housing in Belgrade just happened as Habitat of Humanity of Gallatin Valley received a $25,000 donation from First Interstate Bank. NBC Montana reported that the grant comes as part of the bank's Believe in Local campaign. The funding will go towards Habitat's new affordable West Post housing project in Belgrade, where construction on 8 homes is expected to begin this summer. Kelsey Eckhart, Senior Community Branch Manager with First Interstate Bank, says there's a growing need as housing costs continue to outpace wages in one of Montana's fastest growing regions. And she added, "We've really wanted to make sure that we're investing in the places that we call home, building community. A big piece of that is having affordable housing that creates connections, that creates upward financial mobility, and that creates longevity in our communities." KBOW News Time is now 8:33.
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1: A new accessible trail winding through Lindley Park is expected to allow more residents to participate in some of Bozeman's largest community events this summer. The project was spearheaded by Ability Montana, a nonprofit that advocates for people with disabilities, after one community member raised concerns about accessibility in the park. KBZK reported that Ability Montana used a $42,000 city grant to build the trail, which opens access to the farmers market, Sweet Pea Festival, Pride Festival, and more. The trail comes online just as Lindley Park prepares to host a busy season of all those community events, and also the city's first ADA celebration on June 25th. According to Ricky Burns, an independent living specialist with Ability Montana, the projects like the trail help ensure more residents can participate in community life. That's a wonderful thing. All right. Ooh, And as the sun goes down, actually, I guess we have about another hour and a half, 70 degrees and sunny still in the mining city, feels like 60 because there is a mild wind, 10 miles per hour, 30% humidity, no precipitation expected for the next couple hours. So while you're walking around, visiting with friends in the light of the late day, it's quite pleasant out there. Phillipsburg's coming in at 68, Dillon's at 62, Helena has 74 degrees, and Anaconda is still in the high 70s, 78 degrees. We are looking at mostly clear skies tonight with a low around 43. There might be wind gusts up as high as 21 miles per hour, so if you are out and about on the roads and the highways and stuff, and you're on a motorcycle or a heavy top-heavy RV or something, just keep that in mind, because that gust catches one of those things and, you know, it could get dicey. 30% chance of showers tomorrow with a high near 73. Saturday night closes out with a chance of rain in the wee morning. Northwest winds 5 to 13 miles and a low around 37. And then Sunday through Monday, things start getting a little soggy out there. But that's all right. If you've got a garden that's been thirsting and you're using up all your water supply, or maybe you're in an area where because of drought restrictions or water restrictions like Belgrade, you're not really supposed to use your watering devices. So here you go. Mother Nature is turning the faucet on. I Love the Way You Love Me is coming up next with the information you need at 8:35. I'm Catherine Manns. The news this hour has been brought to you as a service of Monterior's Butte. You're now up to date on Butte's hometown station, KBOW, and John Michael Montgomery is up next.

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1: ABC News. I'm Dave Packer. The timing couldn't be worse. Ahead of the World Cup next week, 96% of union workers at LA's SoFi Stadium have voted to strike. That's 32,000 hospitality workers, including the stadium's cooks, dishwashers, concession workers, bartenders, and servers. Kurt Peterson, the United Here Local 11 co-president, says many workers are in fear of ICE patrolling the grounds.
2: We've been trying to get and talking to FIFA over the last few months about this issue. They have instead decided to embrace President Trump's agenda.
1: The World Cup match at SoFi Stadium is on June 12th, plus star-studded opening ceremonies ahead of the North American matches. Another kind of strike in the Middle East. We're now hearing that U.S. Central Command forces helped shoot down incoming Iranian missiles and drones shot at Kuwait and Bahrain. This after Friday night CENTCOM reporting it struck several Iranian one-way drones threatening ships in the Strait of Hormuz that it said posed an immediate threat to regional maritime traffic. California Congressman Ro Khanna made a cross-country trip to stand beside Graham Plattner and encourage Mainers to vote for him in Tuesday's Democratic primary. And about those controversies, including the one reported by the New York Times where two identified women claim that they were physically abused by him during their relationships.
3: He understood that those years that he came back were not the best years of his life. He was ashamed of some of the things he said and did. And then he, unlike others, took accountability for it.
1: The AP projects Democrat Javier Becerra has advanced to the general election in the California governor's race. The election was on Tuesday.
4: Without any evidence, President Trump claims a slow vote count here is because Democrats are cheating and trying to steal votes away from Republicans. And he said the U.S. attorney will investigate.
1: ABC's Alex Stone in Los Angeles. 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
1: A new blood test could detect lung cancers and other conditions before they develop. ABC News Chief Medical Correspondent Dr. Tara Narula.
8: What if we could pick up on inflammation before a cancer ever develops? That's what researchers here wanted to look at. And so they essentially used a UK biobank of blood and machine learning, and they identified 14 proteins in the blood that they called a signal or signature that predicted those at risk of lung cancer over 5 years before development of the disease.
1: A driverless car was caught on police body cam blocking fire trucks during a deadly fire in Dallas. ABC's Morgan Norwood has the story.
9: A driverless car slowed first responders as a massive fire tore through a Dallas apartment complex. They scrambled to secure the scene.
10: Call may be recorded for quality assurance.
11: Okay, yes, you need to move this car ASAP, please.
9: Police say 3 minutes after the constable arrived, Waymo reportedly unlocking the car, allowing the deputy to drive it out of the way.
11: Okay.
9: This mishap, just the latest in a series of wayward Waymo incidents, raising fresh concern about how these driverless vehicles respond during emergencies.
1: NASA Friday ordered the astronauts on board the International Space Station to take shelter in an attached spacecraft because of air leaks in a rarely used part of the space station while their Russian counterparts worked to repair them. Those repairs have now been completed, and operations on board the ISS have now resumed. Dave Packer, ABC News.
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12: That was ABC News at the top of the hour here on KBOW. 68 degrees and still, the sun is still holding on for a few moments anyway. Probably about 40 minutes from the start of sunset. Mostly clear tonight with a low around 43. And throughout the weekend, starting with 30% chance of showers and thunderstorms tomorrow, increasing clouds with a high near 73. Saturday night, a chance of rain in the wee hours, cloudy with a low around 37, and then rain and snow, what they're saying on Sunday, then possibly mixed with some more snow showers in the afternoon. Some thunder is also possible, high near 51. My. Widespread frost Sunday night, so well, I guess I can, I don't know, should I put a blanket on my newly planted garden? See, these are the things I need to know. Otherwise, partly cloudy with a low around 30. Yeah, that's pretty cold. Widespread frost again Monday morning. So, yes, winter has returned, Jon Snow. There you go. That's the long and short of it. So, the warm days are over for the moment. But, again, we need the moisture. And we'll figure it out. I might have to put a blanket on my newly planted garden. Just saying. I'm going to miss her. This is the fishing song, because I'm sure all of you were planning to get out on the boat again, or canoe, or something. Brad Paisley, here on KBOW, as we all kind of mourn the loss of our brief summer glimpse. Here on KBOW, we'll just keep the music going.

0: I Wonder Why We Can't Get Along. Kenny Chesney here on KBOW. 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
1: Good evening. With the information you need at 9:30, I'm Catherine Manns. The news this hour is being brought to you as a service of us. Sorry, I lost my track of thought here. It's late, and I have the news. President Trump announced nearly $700 million in new coal investments Thursday, invoking a Cold War-era law that grants him broad authority over domestic industries. But Montana was not among the 15 states included in the plan. KTVQ reported that the announcement targets 10 states for direct investment to revitalize coal, with five additional states, including neighboring Wyoming, set to supply some of that coal. A proposed coal export terminal in Oakland, California is a major component of the plan. Parker Phipps, CEO of the Signal Peak Mine near Roundup, says Montana's absence from the list comes down to geography and logistics. Montana coal would not be shipped to the Oakland terminal the president referenced. Despite being left out, many in Montana's coal country are enthusiastic about the broader direction of federal energy policy. However, not everyone is celebrating. Ann Hedges with the Montana Environmental Information Center expressed concern about what the push to revitalize coal means for the country's energy future. A new accessible trail winding through Lindley Park is expected to allow more residents to participate in some of Bozeman's largest community events this summer. The project was spearheaded by Ability Montana, a nonprofit that advocates for people with disabilities, after one community member raised concerns about the accessibility in the park. KBZK reported that Ability Montana used a $42,000 city grant to build the trail, which opens access to the Farmers Market, Sweet Pea Festival, Pride Festival, and more. The trail comes online just as Lindley Park prepares to host a busy season of those community events, including the city's first ADA celebration on June 25th. According to Ricky Burns, an independent living specialist with Ability Montana, the projects like these and the trail help ensure more residents can participate in community life. A major boost for affordable housing in Belgrade as Habitat for Humanity of Gallatin Valley received a $25,000 donation from First Interstate Bank. NBC Montana reported that the grant comes as a part of the bank's Believe in Local campaign. The funding will go towards Habitat's new affordable West Post housing project in Belgrade, where construction on 8 homes is expected to begin this summer. Kelsey Eckhart, Senior Community Branch Manager with First Interstate Bank, says there's a growing need as housing costs continue to outpace wages in one of Montana's fastest-growing regions. She added, "We've really wanted to make sure that we're investing in the places that we call home, building community. A big piece of that is having affordable housing that creates connections with that creates upward financial mobility and that creates longevity in our communities." KBOW News Time is now 9:33.
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1: They're planting trees here in Butte at East Middle School as part of Arbor Day. Yes, Arbor Day was a few months late, and these trees are not only pretty to look at, but they also serve a really important purpose that they're planting them. East Middle School student Destiny Perez stated, "All of them are here because they help the air and our environment, and they help the community." KXLF reported that students at East Middle School helped plant 4 trees on the school grounds today. Butte's urban forester hopes to plant more than 100 trees around Butte this summer with the help of the Department of Natural Resources funding. Having more trees in Butte is important because it's the headwaters of the Clark Fork River Basin. Trees are one of the best natural filters for water. They carry and store carbon, lead, heavy metals, all that kinds of stuff. So Butte and trees are a perfect match, Butte urban forester Trevor Peterson said. And he also added, "Butte has made significant progress since the urban forestry program began. And I mentioned earlier that I've actually planted some trees twice actually, since I moved here. Once up on the ridge by the original mine, and then another time we did it at, I forget what the name of the headframe is where they have the folk festival, but right over there across the street, they planted a number of, and I was there. I think all totaled, I planted 75 saplings. There you go. Quick look at the weather before I start putting things into auto mode. 68 degrees. No, sorry. Wow, that was a quick change. Clear and 65 degrees. Feels like 53 because there is an 11 mile per hour wind. The skies will be mostly clear this evening. The low will be 46. And literally, the statement on the Weather Channel is that it will be a blustery night. And check this out. So, rain tomorrow, 30% chance in the day, 70% chance of precipitation Saturday night. Little or no snow accumulation. Wait, let me back up. Snow. There's a chance of rain before 3 a.m., then rain and snow likely, with lows around 37. And it gets even dicier, because on Sunday, rain and snow before noon, and then some thunder possible, high near 51, with gusts that could be pretty high. Chance of precipitation is 90% as we head out the weekend. And then widespread frost Sunday night, Monday night. And so anyway, just letting you all know, things are starting to get super interesting. With the information you need at 9:36, I'm Catherine Manns. 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

0: Life is a Highway, Rascal Flatts. That was always a really fun song to kind of dance to and throw your hands up in the air when you were at a wedding or some sort of a crazy festivity back in the day. I certainly remember dancing to Rascal Flatts for that. Anyway, I'm going to be heading out the door. I'm heading over to the Orphan Girl Theater tonight to finish writing a play for the 1024, which is a theater festival that will be 10 plays performed tomorrow at 7 p.m. for a fundraiser for the Orphan Girl Theater, and it'll be at the Covalite. So if you got no plans and you like culture and you like theater, come on over. We're trying to get the lights back on at the Orphan Girl Theater with this. And every year, this is my third year as one of the writers for the 1024. I got a really crazy, as we usually do, prompt, a Robert Burns poem or a stanza from one of his creepy kind of poems, and I'm gonna bring it to life. There you go. Okay, this is me. I'm back tomorrow morning at 10 a.m. for the afternoon, and then hopefully I'll get some sleep tonight. I'll see you all verbally tomorrow. Have a good evening. Stay warm, because apparently it's getting a bit dicey out there this weekend. Good night, folks. KBOW wishes you well.
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1: From ABC News, I'm Dave Packer. The timing couldn't be worse. Ahead of the World Cup next week, 96% of union workers at LA's SoFi Stadium have voted to strike. That's 32,000 hospitality workers, including the stadium's cooks, dishwashers, concession workers, bartenders, and servers. Kurt Peterson, the United Here Local 11 co-president, says many workers are in fear of ICE patrolling the grounds.
2: We've been trying to get and talking to FIFA over the last few months about this issue. They have instead decided to embrace President Trump's agenda.
1: The World Cup match at SoFi Stadium is on June 12th, plus star-studded opening ceremonies ahead of the North American matches. Another kind of strike in the Middle East. We're now hearing that U.S. Central Command forces helped shoot down incoming Iranian missiles and drones shot at Kuwait and Bahrain. This after Friday night CENTCOM reporting it struck several Iranian one-way drones threatening ships in the Strait of Hormuz that it said posed an immediate threat to regional maritime traffic. California Congressman Ro Khanna made a cross-country trip to stand beside Graham Plattner and encourage Mainers to vote for him in Tuesday's Democratic primary. And about those controversies, including the one reported by the New York Times where two identified women claim that they were physically abused by him during their relationships.
3: He understood that those years that he came back were not the best years of his life. He was ashamed of some of the things he said and did. And then he, unlike others, took accountability for it.
1: The AP projects Democrat Javier Becerra has advanced to the general election in the California governor's race. The election was on Tuesday.
4: Without any evidence, President Trump claims a slow vote count here is because Democrats are cheating and trying to steal votes away from Republicans. And he said the U.S. attorney will investigate.
1: ABC's Alex Stone in Los Angeles. 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
1: A new blood test could detect lung cancers and other conditions before they develop. ABC News Chief Medical Correspondent Dr. Tara Narula.
7: What if we could pick up on inflammation before a cancer ever develops? That's what researchers here wanted to look at. And so they essentially used a UK biobank of blood and machine learning, and they identified 14 proteins in the blood that they called a signal or signature that predicted those at risk of lung cancer over 5 years before development of the disease.
1: A driverless car was caught on police body cam blocking fire trucks during a deadly fire in Dallas. ABC's Morgan Norwood has the story.
8: A driverless car slowed responders as a massive fire tore through a Dallas apartment complex. They scrambled to secure the scene.
9: All may be recorded for quality assurance.
10: Okay, yes, you need to move this car ASAP, please.
8: Police say 3 minutes after the constable arrived, Waymo reportedly unlocking the car, allowing the deputy to drive it out of the way.
10: Okay.
8: This mishap, just the latest in a series of wayward Waymo incidents, raising fresh concern about how these driverless vehicles respond during emergencies.
1: NASA Friday ordered the astronauts on board the International Space Station to take shelter in an attached spacecraft because of air leaks in a rarely used part of the space station while their Russian counterparts worked to repair them. Those repairs have now been completed and operations on board the ISS have now resumed. Dave Packer, ABC News.
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12: Time for the KBOW overnight weather. Mostly clear this evening with a low around 43. A 30% chance of showers and thunderstorms on Saturday. Increasing clouds with a high near 73. Saturday night, a chance of rain in the wee hours. Cloudy with a low around 37. Rain and snow predicted for Sunday possibly. And some thunder as well. High near 51 and widespread frost on Sunday night. Otherwise partly cloudy with a low around 30. That was your KBOW weather.

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1: From ABC News, I'm Dave Hacker. President Trump says that the soon-to-be acting director of National Intelligence, Bill Pulte, should cut positions at the Office of Department of National Intelligence. He even compared it with the Education Department, which is being dismantled.
2: The president brought that up and compared it to that, saying this maybe should even be terminated. He wasn't specific about what his plans would be, but certainly indicating he wants to see Pulte go in there and shake things up and limit the size of this sprawling office right now that, of course, oversees spy agencies.
1: ABC's Karen Travers at the White House. The Senate early Friday approving a $70 billion immigration enforcement package. The bill passed without an amendment to address the president's anti-weaponization fund, but later Friday, a Department of Justice attorney put in writing plans to not move forward with the controversial compensation fund. U.S. Central Command forces helped shoot down incoming Iranian missiles and drones shot at Kuwait and Bahrain. This after Friday night, CENTCOM reporting it struck several Iranian one-way drones threatening ships in the Strait of Hormuz.
3: CENTCOM said the drones posed an immediate threat to regional maritime traffic. It's the latest hostile action during the two-month-long ceasefire where the U.S. engages in self-defense actions that typically result in Iranian retaliatory attacks. Earlier this week, one such attack on Kuwait's international airport killed one person and injured dozens of others. Luis Martinez, ABC News, Washington.
1: The AP now projecting Democrat Javier Becerra has advanced to the general election in the California governor's race. Not yet clear who Becerra will face in the general election. His top rivals, Republican Steve Hilton and Democrat Tom Steyer. The Knicks are going home two wins away from an NBA championship. Jalen Brunson hit a go-ahead free throw with 9.5 seconds left after a turnover by Victor Wembanyama moments earlier. Then Wembanyama missed a jumper at the end of New York's 105-104 win. 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
1: Drone technology is helping Ukraine turn the tide in the war against Russia with strikes deeper into Russian territory. ABC News contributor and former Defense Department official Mick Mulroy.
8: For Ukraine, as they advance drone technology far beyond any country in the world, they are showing that this is not the end of it. It's going to keep being more advanced and having a greater impact on the battlefield as they come up with these new innovative ways to take the fight to Russia.
1: A Los Angeles man has been charged in the murder of a longtime actor who appeared in over 100 TV shows and movies.
9: James Handy was a character actor who appeared in numerous roles, including a bartender in Top Gun Maverick. The 81-year-old was allegedly stabbed to death by his girlfriend's son on Wednesday morning. Now 44-year-old Michael Gledhill has been officially charged with murder by the Los Angeles County District Attorney's Office, but at his first court hearing on Friday, he was not present because he's being held for a psychiatric evaluation. Gledhill allegedly told police on a 911 call, "I am the son of man. I just killed the man of sin." He's due in court later this month. Alex Stone, ABC News, Los Angeles.
1: The Chicago Bears Board of Directors voting to move the team stadium to Indiana. Development of the new stadium is expected to take place in Hammond, Indiana. I'm Dave Packer, ABC News.
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11: Time for the KBOW overnight weather. Mostly clear this evening with a low around 43. A 30% chance of showers and thunderstorms on Saturday. Increasing clouds with a high near 73. Saturday night, a chance of rain in the wee hours. Cloudy with a low around 37. Rain and snow predicted for Sunday possibly. And some thunder as well. High near 51 and widespread frost on Sunday night. Otherwise partly cloudy with a low around 30. That was your KBOW weather.

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1: From ABC News, I'm Dave Packer. The timing couldn't be worse. Ahead of the World Cup next week, 96% of union workers at LA's SoFi Stadium have voted to strike. That's 32,000 hospitality workers, including the stadium's cooks, dishwashers, concession workers, bartenders, and servers. Kurt Peterson, the United Here Local 11 co-president, says many workers are in fear of ICE patrolling the grounds.
2: We've been trying to get and talking to FIFA over the last few months about this issue. They have instead decided to embrace President Trump's agenda.
1: The World Cup match at SoFi Stadium is on June 12th, plus star-studded opening ceremonies ahead of the North American matches. Another kind of strike in the Middle East. We're now hearing that U.S. Central Command forces helped shoot down incoming Iranian missiles and drones shot at Kuwait and Bahrain. This after Friday night CENTCOM reporting it struck several Iranian one-way drones threatening ships in the Strait of Hormuz that it said posed an immediate threat to regional maritime traffic. California Congressman Ro Khanna made a cross-country trip to stand beside Graham Plattner and encourage Mainers to vote for him in Tuesday's Democratic primary. And about those controversies, including the one reported by the New York Times where two identified women claim that they were physically abused by him during their relationships.
3: He understood that those years that he came back were not the best years of his life. He was ashamed of some of the things he said and did. And then he, unlike others, took accountability for it.
1: The AP projects Democrat Javier Becerra has advanced to the general election in the California governor's race. The election was on Tuesday.
4: Without any evidence, President Trump claims a slow vote count here is because Democrats are cheating and trying to steal votes away from Republicans. And he said the U.S. attorney will investigate.
1: ABC's Alex Stone in Los Angeles. 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
1: A new blood test could detect lung cancers and other conditions before they develop. ABC News Chief Medical Correspondent Dr. Tara Narula.
6: What if we could pick up on inflammation before a cancer ever develops? That's what researchers here wanted to look at. And so they essentially used a UK biobank of blood and machine learning, and they identified 14 proteins in the blood that they called a signal or signature that predicted those at risk of lung cancer over 5 years before development of the disease.
1: A driverless car was caught on police body cam blocking fire trucks during a deadly fire in Dallas. ABC's Morgan Norwood has the story.
7: A driverless car slowed first responders as a massive fire tore through a Dallas apartment complex. They scrambled to secure the scene.
8: Call may be recorded for quality assurance.
9: Okay, yes, you need to move this car ASAP, please.
7: Police say three minutes after the constable arrived, Waymo reportedly unlocking the car, allowing the deputy to drive it out of the way.
9: Okay.
7: This mishap, just the latest in a series of wayward Waymo incidents, raising fresh concern about how these driverless vehicles respond during emergencies.
1: NASA Friday ordered the astronauts on board the International Space Station to take shelter in an attached spacecraft because of air leaks in a rarely used part of the space station while their Russian counterparts worked to repair them. Those repairs have now been completed and operations on board the ISS have now resumed. Dave Packer, ABC News.
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11: Time for the KBOW overnight weather. Mostly clear this evening with a low around 43. A 30% chance of showers and thunderstorms on Saturday. Increasing clouds with a high near 73. Saturday night, a chance of rain in the wee hours. Cloudy with a low around 37. Rain and snow predicted for Sunday possibly. And some thunder as well. High near 51 and widespread frost on Sunday night. Otherwise partly cloudy with a low around 30. That was your KBOW weather.

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1: Hey, Maggie here, the other half of Shaggy. 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Yeah, that's us. 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
1: From ABC News, I'm Dave Packer. President Trump says that the soon-to-be acting director of national intelligence, Bill Pulte, should cut positions at the Office of Department of National Intelligence. He even compared it with the Education Department, which is being dismantled.
2: The president brought that up and compared it to that, saying this maybe should even be terminated. He wasn't specific about what his plans would be, but certainly indicating he wants to see Pulte go in there and shake things up and limit the size of this sprawling office right now that, of course, oversees spy agencies.
1: ABC's Karen Travers at the White House. The Senate early Friday approving a $70 billion immigration enforcement package. The bill passed without an amendment to address the president's anti-weaponization fund, but later Friday, a Department of Justice attorney put in writing plans to not move forward with the controversial compensation fund. U.S. Central Command forces helped shoot down incoming Iranian missiles and drones shot at Kuwait and Bahrain. This after Friday night, CENTCOM reporting it struck several Iranian one-way drones threatening ships in the Strait of Hormuz.
3: CENTCOM said the drones posed an immediate threat to regional maritime traffic. It's the latest hostile action during the two-month-long ceasefire where the U.S. engages in self-defense actions that typically result in Iranian retaliatory attacks. Earlier this week, one such attack on Kuwait's international airport killed one person and injured dozens of others. Luis Martinez, ABC News, Washington.
1: The AP now projecting Democrat Javier Becerra has advanced to the general election in the California governor's race. Not yet clear who Becerra will face in the general election. His top rivals, Republican Steve Hilton and Democrat Tom Steyer. The Knicks are going home two wins away from an NBA championship. Jalen Brunson hit a go-ahead free throw with 9.5 seconds left after a turnover by Victor Wembanyama moments earlier. Then Wembanyama missed a jumper at the end of New York's 105-104 win. You're listening to ABC News.
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1: Drone technology is helping Ukraine turn the tide in the war against Russia with strikes deeper into Russian territory. ABC News contributor and former Defense Department official Mick Mulroy.
6: For Ukraine, as they advance drone technology far beyond any country in the world, they are showing that this is not the end of it. It's going to keep being more advanced and having a greater impact on the battlefield as they come up with these new innovative ways to take the fight to Russia.
1: A Los Angeles man has been charged in the murder of a longtime actor who appeared in over 100 TV shows and movies.
7: James Handy was a character actor who appeared in numerous roles, including a bartender in Top Gun Maverick. The 81-year-old was allegedly stabbed to death by his girlfriend's son on Wednesday morning. Now 44-year-old Michael Gledhill has been officially charged with murder by the Los Angeles County District Attorney's Office, but at his first court hearing on Friday, he was not present because he's being held for a psychiatric evaluation. Gledhill allegedly told police on a 911 call, "I am the son of man. I just killed the man of sin." He's due in court later this month. Alex Stone, ABC News, Los Angeles.
1: The Chicago Bears Board of Directors voting to move the team stadium to Indiana. Development of the new stadium is expected to take place in Hammond, Indiana. I'm Dave Packer, ABC News.
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8: Time for the KBOW overnight weather. Mostly clear this evening with a low around 43. A 30% chance of showers and thunderstorms on Saturday. Increasing clouds with a high near 73. Saturday night, a chance of rain in the wee hours. Cloudy with a low around 37. Rain and snow predicted for Sunday possibly. And some thunder as well. High near 51 and widespread frost on Sunday night. Otherwise partly cloudy with a low around 30. That was your KBOW weather.

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0: 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This is Shane reminding you guys to tune in to the Party Line Fridays at 1 p.m. as Maggie and I ask trivia questions and give away car washes courtesy of our friends at Town Pump. 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
1: From ABC News, I'm Dave Packer. The timing couldn't be worse. Ahead of the World Cup next week, 96% of union workers at LA's SoFi Stadium have voted to strike. That's 32,000 hospitality workers, including the stadium's cooks, dishwashers, concession workers, bartenders, and servers. Kurt Peterson, the United Here Local 11 co-president, says many workers are in fear of ICE patrolling the grounds.
2: We've been trying to get and talking to FIFA over the last few months about this issue. They have instead decided to embrace President Trump's agenda.
1: The World Cup match at SoFi Stadium is on June 12th, plus star-studded opening ceremonies ahead of the North American matches. Another kind of strike in the Middle East. We're now hearing that U.S. Central Command forces helped shoot down incoming Iranian missiles and drones shot at Kuwait and Bahrain. This after Friday night CENTCOM reporting it struck several Iranian one-way drones threatening ships in the Strait of Hormuz that it said posed an immediate threat to regional maritime traffic. California Congressman Ro Khanna made a cross-country trip to stand beside Graham Plattner and encourage Mainers to vote for him in Tuesday's Democratic primary. And about those controversies, including the one reported by the New York Times where two identified women claim that they were physically abused by him during their relationships.
3: He understood that those years that he came back were not the best years of his life. He was ashamed of some of the things he said and did. And then he, unlike others, took accountability for it.
1: The AP projects Democrat Javier Becerra has advanced to the general election in the California governor's race. The election was on Tuesday.
4: Without any evidence, President Trump claims a slow vote count here is because Democrats are cheating and trying to steal votes away from Republicans. And he said the U.S. attorney will investigate.
1: ABC's Alex Stone in Los Angeles. 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
1: A new blood test could detect lung cancers and other conditions before they develop. ABC News Chief Medical Correspondent Dr. Tara Narula.
7: What if we could pick up on inflammation before a cancer ever develops? That's what researchers here wanted to look at. And so they essentially used a UK biobank of blood and machine learning, and they identified 14 proteins in the blood that they called a signal or signature that predicted those at risk of lung cancer over 5 years before development of the disease.
1: A driverless car was caught on police body cam blocking fire trucks during a deadly fire in Dallas. ABC's Morgan Norwood has the story.
8: A driverless car slowed responders as a massive fire tore through a Dallas apartment complex. They scrambled to secure the scene.
9: Call may be recorded for quality assurance.
10: Yes, you need to move this car ASAP, please.
8: Police say 3 minutes after the constable arrived, Waymo reportedly unlocking the car, allowing the deputy to drive it out of the way.
10: Okay.
8: This mishap, just the latest in a series of wayward Waymo incidents, raising fresh concern about how these driverless vehicles respond during emergencies.
1: NASA Friday ordered the astronauts on board the International Space Station to take shelter in an attached spacecraft because of air leaks in a rarely used part of the space station while their Russian counterparts worked to repair them. Those repairs have now been completed and operations on board the ISS have now resumed. Dave Packer, ABC News.
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11: Time for the KBOW overnight weather. Mostly clear this evening with a low around 43. A 30% chance of showers and thunderstorms on Saturday. Increasing clouds with a high near 73. Saturday night, a chance of rain in the wee hours. Cloudy with a low around 37. Rain and snow predicted for Sunday possibly. And some thunder as well. High near 51 and widespread frost on Sunday night. Otherwise partly cloudy with a low around 30. That was your KBOW weather.

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1: From ABC News, I'm Dave Packer. President Trump says that the soon-to-be acting director of National Intelligence, Bill Pulte, should cut positions at the Office of Department of National Intelligence. He even compared it with the Education Department, which is being dismantled.
2: The president brought that up and compared it to that, saying this maybe should even be terminated. He wasn't specific about what his plans would be, but certainly indicating he wants to see Pulte go in there and shake things up and limit the size of this sprawling office right now that, of course, oversees spy agencies.
1: ABC's Karen Travers at the White House. The Senate early Friday approving a $70 billion immigration enforcement package. The bill passed without an amendment to address the president's anti-weaponization fund, but later Friday, a Department of Justice attorney put in writing plans to not move forward with the controversial compensation fund. U.S. Central Command forces helped shoot down incoming Iranian missiles and drones shot at Kuwait and Bahrain. This after Friday night, CENTCOM reporting it struck several Iranian one-way drones threatening ships in the Strait of Hormuz.
3: CENTCOM said the drones posed an immediate threat to regional maritime traffic. It's the latest hostile action during the two-month-long ceasefire where the U.S. engages in self-defense actions that typically result in Iranian retaliatory attacks. Earlier this week, one such attack on Kuwait's international airport killed one person and injured dozens of others. Luis Martinez, ABC News, Washington.
1: The AP now projecting Democrat Javier Becerra has advanced to the general election in the California governor's race. Not yet clear who Becerra will face in the general election. His top rivals, Republican Steve Hilton and Democrat Tom Steyer. The Knicks are going home two wins away from an NBA championship. Jalen Brunson hit a go-ahead free throw with 9.5 seconds left after a turnover by Victor Wembanyama. Moments earlier, then Wembanyama missed a jumper at the end of New York's 105-104 win. You're listening to ABC News.
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1: Drone technology is helping Ukraine turn the tide in the war against Russia with strikes deeper into Russian territory. ABC News contributor and former Defense Department official Mick Mulroy.
6: For Ukraine, as they advance drone technology far beyond any country in the world, they are showing that this is not the end of it. It's going to keep being more advanced and having a greater impact on the battlefield as they come up with these new innovative ways to take the fight to Russia.
1: A Los Angeles man has been charged in the murder of a longtime actor who appeared in over 100 TV shows and movies.
7: James Handy was a character actor who appeared in numerous roles, including a bartender in Top Gun Maverick. The 81-year-old was allegedly stabbed to death by his girlfriend's son on Wednesday morning. Now 44-year-old Michael Gledhill has been officially charged with murder by the Los Angeles County District Attorney's Office, but at his first court hearing on Friday, he was not present because he's being held for a psychiatric evaluation. Gledhill allegedly told police on a 911 call, "I am the son of man. I just killed the man of sin." He's due in court later this month. Alex Stone, ABC News, Los Angeles.
1: The Chicago Bears Board of Directors voting to move the team stadium to Indiana. Development of the new stadium is expected to take place in Hammond, Indiana. I'm Dave Packer, ABC News.
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8: Time for the KBOW overnight weather. Mostly clear this evening with a low around 43. A 30% chance of showers and thunderstorms on Saturday. Increasing clouds with a high near 73. Saturday night, a chance of rain in the wee hours. Cloudy with a low around 37. Rain and snow predicted for Sunday possibly. And some thunder as well. High near 51 and widespread frost on Sunday night. Otherwise partly cloudy with a low around 30. That was your KBOW weather.

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1: From ABC News, I'm Dave Packer. The timing couldn't be worse. Ahead of the World Cup next week, 96% of union workers at LA's SoFi Stadium have voted to strike. That's 32,000 hospitality workers, including the stadium's cooks, dishwashers, concession workers, bartenders, and servers. Kurt Peterson, the United Here Local 11 co-president, says many workers are in fear of ICE patrolling the grounds.
2: We've been trying to get and talking to FIFA over the last few months about this issue. They have instead decided to embrace President Trump's agenda.
1: The World Cup match at SoFi Stadium is on June 12th, plus star-studded opening ceremonies ahead of the North American matches. Another kind of strike in the Middle East. We're now hearing that U.S. Central Command forces helped shoot down incoming Iranian missiles and drones shot at Kuwait and Bahrain. This after Friday night CENTCOM reporting it struck several Iranian one-way drones threatening ships in the Strait of Hormuz that it said posed an immediate threat to regional maritime traffic. California Congressman Ro Khanna made a cross-country trip to stand beside Graham Plattner and encourage Mainers to vote for him in Tuesday's Democratic primary. And about those controversies, including the one reported by the New York Times where two identified women claim that they were physically abused by him during their relationships.
3: He understood that those years that he came back were not the best years of his life. He was ashamed of some of the things he said and did. And then he, unlike others, took accountability for it.
1: The AP projects Democrat Javier Becerra has advanced to the general election in the California governor's race. The election was on Tuesday.
4: Without any evidence, President Trump claims a slow vote count here is because Democrats are cheating and trying to steal votes away from Republicans. And he said the U.S. attorney will investigate.
1: ABC's Alex Stone in Los Angeles. 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
1: A new blood test could detect lung cancers and other conditions before they develop. ABC News Chief Medical Correspondent Dr. Tara Narula.
7: What if we could pick up on inflammation before a cancer ever develops? That's what researchers here wanted to look at. And so they essentially used a UK biobank of blood and machine learning, and they identified 14 proteins in the blood that they called a signal or signature that predicted those at risk of lung cancer over 5 years before development of the disease.
1: A driverless car was caught on police body cam blocking fire trucks during a deadly fire in Dallas. ABC's Morgan Norwood has the story.
8: A driverless car slowed first responders as a massive fire tore through a Dallas apartment complex. They scrambled to secure the scene.
9: Call may be recorded for quality assurance.
10: Yes, you need to move this car ASAP, please.
8: Police say three minutes after the constable arrived, Waymo reportedly unlocking the car, allowing the deputy to drive it out of the way. This mishap, just the latest in a series of wayward Waymo incidents, raising fresh concern about how these driverless vehicles respond during emergencies.
1: NASA Friday ordered the astronauts on board the International Space Station to take shelter in an attached spacecraft because of air leaks in a rarely used part of the space station while their Russian counterparts worked to repair them. Those repairs have now been completed and operations on board the ISS have now resumed. Dave Packer, ABC News.
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11: Time for the KBOW overnight weather. Mostly clear this evening with a low around 43. A 30% chance of showers and thunderstorms on Saturday. Increasing clouds with a high near 73. Saturday night, a chance of rain in the wee hours. Cloudy with a low around 37. Rain and snow predicted for Sunday possibly. And some thunder as well. High near 51 and widespread frost on Sunday night. Otherwise partly cloudy with a low around 30. That was your KBOW weather.
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I knew I'd see her around. 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That white Maxima with the sticker on the back. I'd ask,

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1: From ABC News, I'm Chuck Sievertson. Another exciting NBA postseason game, the finals, game two last night in San Antonio. The New York Knicks won by a single point. ABC's Ryan Field.
2: We were all tied up at 104. Then with 12 seconds left, one of the wildest plays you will ever see with a game on the line. Victor Wembanyama's pass off the back of Stephon Castle. Brunson gets it, is fouled, makes one free throw to take the lead. Wemby with one final shot with the game on the line, and it's no good. The Knicks somehow, some way, pull off an incredible win.
1: Game three is Monday night in New York. The Knicks lead the series 2-0. Democrat Javier Becerra's advanced to the general election for California governor to succeed Democratic incumbent Gavin Newsom. Matter of Time has become a federal case. ABC's Alex Stone in Los Angeles.
3: California's vote count for governor and mayor of Los Angeles is still ongoing from Tuesday night's primary. President Trump has made claims without any evidence that the slow count is due to Democrats trying to steal the election. The president had said the U.S. attorney in L.A. is investigating. Initially on Thursday, the U.S. attorney had no comment. But now the U.S. attorney's office in L.A. says there are multiple election fraud investigations underway, but did not give any specifics.
1: Graham Plattner's been leading Governor Janet Mills ahead of Maine's Democratic primary for U.S. Senate. But two identified women in a New York Times article claim they were physically abused by him during their relationships. Plattner making this appeal last night, saying he shared his personal issues a decade ago.
4: As I shared my personal journey through PTSD and darkness of recovery and accountability and growth, Maine had my back.
1: Tuesday's winner will go up against Republican incumbent Senator Susan Collins. You're listening to ABC News.
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1: Some changes have been made to how the Pentagon categorizes religions and the armed services, scaling down the list from 200 to 31. ABC News senior Pentagon reporter Louis Martinez.
7: What we did see is a consolidation of a lot of Christian denominations into maybe more than 20 on the 31 that are now on this approved religious codes list. You see agnostics, you see Buddhists, Hindus, Islam, Judaism, Sikh, 20 or so Christian denominations that are integrated into this group.
1: Uganda has closed its border with Congo over Ebola fears. This idea that a slowdown is needed to control a technology about which so many people are concerned. ABC's Mike Dubusky.
8: Researchers at the artificial intelligence company Anthropic are calling for a coordinated slowdown or pause of AI advancement. In a post on the company's blog, Anthropic says a pause would stop AI technology from running out of control.
1: A surprising reason for a surge in returns at retail clothing stores. ABC's Sherry Preston.
9: Weight loss drugs may be one of the reasons that returns are piling up for retailers. The Wall Street Journal says stores are seeing a trend of shoppers ordering several sizes of a garment and then returning the ones that don't fit.
1: Pope Leo acknowledging as he headed to Spain that he's competing with another VIP in Madrid this weekend, Bad Bunny. Performing two shows in his Spanish tour, Pope Leo says there are indications of a spiritual awakening in Spain, so he thinks he'll do okay. Chuck Sievertson, ABC News.
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10: Time for the KBOW overnight weather. Mostly clear this evening with a low around 43. A 30% chance of showers and thunderstorms on Saturday. Increasing clouds with a high near 73. Saturday night, a chance of rain in the wee hours. Cloudy with a low around 37. Rain and snow predicted for Sunday possibly. And some thunder as well. High near 51 and widespread frost on Sunday night. Otherwise partly cloudy with a low around 30. That was your KBOW weather.

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1: From ABC News, I'm Chuck Sievertson. California's slow election count has become a federal case, says ABC's Alex Stone in Los Angeles.
2: Without any evidence, President Trump claims a slow vote count here is because Democrats are cheating and trying to steal votes away from Republicans. And he said the U.S. attorney will investigate. The U.S. attorney here in L.A. says there are multiple election fraud investigations underway. Republican gubernatorial candidate Steve Hilton, who is leading in the vote count.
3: Mail-in ballots must arrive by Election Day if they're going to be counted.
2: Says California's slow voting process, which allows mail-in ballots to arrive up to a week after Election Day, needs to be updated.
1: Ahead of Maine's Democratic primary for U.S. Senate, frontrunner Graham Plattner has two identified women in a New York Times article claiming they were physically abused by him during their relationships. Plattner last night saying he spoke publicly about his issues in the past.
4: As I shared my personal journey through PTSD and darkness of recovery and accountability and growth, Maine had my back.
1: Bahrain's government says that Iran fired missiles and drones towards it in Kuwait today. The U.S. military says all were shot down, except one which missed its target. Another nail-biter of a game last night in the NBA Finals. Game 2 in San Antonio, the Spurs versus the New York Knicks. ABC's Ryan Field.
5: We were all tied up at 104. Then with 12 seconds left, one of the wildest plays you will ever see with a game on the line. Victor Wembanyama's pass off the back of Stephon Castle. Brunson gets it, is fouled, makes one free throw to take the lead. Wemby with one final shot with the game on the line, and it's no good. The Knicks somehow, some way, pull off an incredible win.
1: 105 to 104, Game 3 Monday night in New York. The Knicks lead the series 2-0. 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
1: Changes to how the Pentagon categorizes religions in the armed services, reducing the list from 200 to 31. ABC News senior Pentagon reporter Louis Martinez.
8: As the Pentagon acknowledges that this reduction, this consolidation is taking place, they note that, look, we accept all religious faiths. We are not imposing on any real specific religion. What this is all about are specific two-letter religious codes that, it's in other words, shorthand that chaplains can use to determine what members of which faiths belong to the units that they're serving.
1: A year after being found not guilty of murdering her Boston police officer boyfriend, Karen Reed is suing, accusing the police of misconduct. ABC News chief investigative correspondent Aaron Katursky.
9: Reed's lawsuit includes vile and racist messages she says are from the lead investigator, former state trooper Michael Proctor, disparaging women, Asian Americans, Hispanics, Jews, and Black Americans.
10: That person, in their core, cannot logically, objectively investigate someone.
9: A federal investigation into the handling of Reed's case ended with no charges, but her attorneys say they uncovered many more messages the feds never saw.
11: The Massachusetts State Police denounced the messages and fired the trooper.
1: Proctor's lawyers said Reed is trying to distract from her own conduct. Robot makers in China say they have thousands of orders from government and businesses for humanoid robots that can do manual labor. Chuck Sievertson, ABC News.
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20: But first, folks, let's check your weather for Northeast Montana for the weekend. Today, mostly cloudy with a slight chance of thunderstorms in the afternoon. Some of those thunderstorms may be severe. Highs should be in the mid-80s to lower 90s. Then mostly cloudy overnight tonight with a chance of showers and a slight chance of thunderstorms in the evening and a slight chance of showers and thunderstorms after midnight. Some thunderstorms could be severe overnight, lows down in the 50s. Mostly cloudy for tomorrow and a slight chance of rain showers in the morning, then a chance of rain and a slight chance of thunderstorms in the afternoon and evening with highs in the 70s for Sunday in Northeast Montana. And remember, gang, you can find the latest info about the Montana Great Outdoors right there on the go-to website, MontanaOutdoor.com.
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21: And a very pleasant good morning, live and direct from the Fort Peck, Montana Outdoor Radio Show headquarters. I'm the captain on this beautiful first Saturday of June. In the command center, we have the director, Jedi Denny.
19: Well, good morning, Captain.
21: I guess I should have said good morning.
19: You usually do.
21: That would have been your cue. Yeah. Sorry about that.
19: You want to start over?
21: No, no, that's okay. Miguel Lee's answering the phones. You heard Kokanee Quinn do the weather. She's filling in for Downrigger Dale, who's under the weather. We hope he gets better so he can be with us next Saturday morning. Now, I was listening to what you said. It was a Kokanee cast in place of the Rigger cast. Mm-hmm. I actually like the Kokanee cast. It sounds better. You know, I mean, it kind of rolls off your tongue. Kokanee cast.
0: Yeah, that's the idea.
20: Mm-hmm. I guess Rigger could do the Kokanee cast, you know, if you like the sound of that a little better, you know.
0: Yeah, and then yesterday on the local show, instead of the desk of Downrigger, we had the kiosk of Kokanee,
21: Kiosk of Kokanee,
0: I'm amazingly clever sometimes. I don't even realize it.
20: Oh, the alliteration.
21: That's a real stretch. Yeah, you just... It's kind of like in the mall. You just open up the old kiosk.
0: Yep.
21: And
0: I had to buy 8 pairs of sunglasses yesterday just to get her to do with the Kokanee kiosk.
20: I like to have a variety.
21: Well, we outdoors is big time of the year, any time in Montana, but it certainly has been active during the walleye tournaments last Friday and Saturday. You know, they had the Tiber tournament over there at Tiber Reservoir. And the second day took place on Saturday. Dylan Sanders and Keegan Ingram were leading by about a pound and a half after the first day. They caught like 60-some pounds of fish. They ended up doing real well the next day. They ended up with 129.39 pounds. So congratulations to Dylan and Keegan of Glasgow. They went traveled all the way over to Tiber. To take first place there, Kevin Forbes and Coulter Forbes got second place. They caught 112.25 pounds. Big weights there at Tiber. Not as big as it were last year, but still very big weights compared to the tournaments, the walleye tournaments in Montana. Third place went to Matt Kleinert and Kyle DeBolt, 94.6. Fourth place, Owen Wilcox, Zeke Gordon, 90.37. And then Jeff Ingram and Todd Smitham at 71.5 pounds. So congratulations to all the tournament. There was 40 teams, all the tournament teams. There was 40 teams there. And this week, it switches back to Fort Peck. You know, when I say back to Fort Peck, we had the Crooked Creek Walleye Tournament earlier in May. And the Rock Creek Tournament is based out of Rock Creek Marina down there on the Dry Arm. There's 47 teams competing in that tournament, and so we're going to be interested to see what the weights are there. A lot of great fishermen, they call them big sticks, I guess, in the business. They're very, very good, and so we'll find out. They've been pre-fishing that for the last couple, 3 days. The weather has been very, very good for fishing for the last few days here on Fort Peck. After the storm, you know, we received probably, I don't know, maybe a couple of inches all together up here in northeast Montana. And the central part of the state received quite a bit of rain. The Mussel Shell was running pretty good. Of course, that goes right into the Missouri and or goes into Fort Peck, which is the Missouri. And the water elevation, the last time I looked at the core information and water inflow into Fort Peck, it was 16,000 cubic feet per second, which is really good. And the outflow was only 6,900. So what does that mean, gang? That means that the lake level is going to come up, and it has come up. It's 22.39 water elevation, which is going pretty good. Now, if we continue to get some moisture, which I guess, you know, Kokanee was talking about getting some major storms here maybe later on this afternoon, and I look into next week a little further, well, it looks like we're going to get some weather, some rain, and the more rain we get, the better. The farmers love it. The whole countryside looks green, and so things are better when you get more water, of course, right here at Fort Peck. Now, Danny, my brother, and his son John, and Johnny's wife Katie, along with a 14-week-old puppy, came over here and fished on Tuesday night, Wednesday, and Thursday. They ended up, despite some of the weather, we had pretty good wind when they got over here. They did fairly well as far as taking some fillets home. So congratulations to them. It's always fun to get the family here, especially when they replace some of the things that I need and that I broke over the last couple of years. And Danny is a wonder, a whiz. In fact, the words got out when Danny comes here, there's a lot of folks that try to get a hold of him, not because they particularly care and like him, but they want to try to get something done. But he's retired. In fact, I have a tough time getting him to do anything over here. So if I can't get him to do something, then somebody down the road is going to have a little tougher time. But anyway, they made it back to Bryant. They took off yesterday. And so it's my understanding. Now, this is a rumor that, by the way, you can see that post on MontanaOutdoor.com. Oh, and speaking of MontanaOutdoor.com, there's a rumor has it that Angela Montana and her husband, Jason, are going to be coming over here on a motorcycle.
0: Oh,
21: they're going to go on a ride with a couple of friends, and so I'm looking forward to seeing them. I haven't seen Angela in person for quite a while, and, of course, Jason as well. So it'll be kind of nice if they show up today, about a three-hour drive from where they're at, three-hour ride, I should say. I guess when you're on a motorcycle, it's a ride, not a drive. And the weather looks like it should be pretty good. I think we're supposed to get some wind tomorrow, somebody was telling me, that will affect the Walleye Rock Creek tournament, of course. And maybe, I don't know, I think motorcycle riders, I don't know if they're affected by the wind or not. I suppose it would be, you know. Only time will tell. Through. Maybe if we do, instead of a Montana Outdoor Radio Show, we do a motorcycle minute. We'll find out about that someday. It won't be today, though, will it? Let's get news from the field with Greg Lemon from Montana Fish, Wildlife, and Parks right here on the Montana Outdoor Radio Show.
2: Morning, Captain. As we've been saying for weeks now, grizzly bears are out and they're active. This week we put a partial closure on the Pointer Rocks fishing access site on the Yellowstone River north of Carbella. This closure is due to a grizzly bear feeding on an animal carcass in the vicinity of the access site. The south portion of the site, including the boat ramp, remains open. 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For all these tips and more, just go to fwp.mt.gov/bear-aware. This is also the time of year for hunters to submit their applications for the Marias River WMA deer hunt. The Marias River WMA is located in Hunting District 406, southwest of Shelby. Applicants for the hunt must already have the 406-50 or the 406-21 antlered buck permit. Applications must be done online through a licensed ambassador or at an FWP regional office. Applications will be accepted through 5 p.m. on June 30th. Mm-hmm. Applicants will apply for specific archery or rifle hunt periods. More details can be found online or in your regulations. This week, FWP hosted a virtual town hall to talk about the conditions of our fisheries for the upcoming summer and about our water management program. The good news is the recent rains really helped out some of our waterways, including reservoirs that needed an extra boost to get to full pool. However, the impacts of the rain may be short-lived depending on how quickly things heat up this summer. In some streams, like the Lower Madison, conditions were already close to requiring angling restrictions before the change in weather. It won't take much of a heat wave to get us back there. In Montana, fishing restrictions, typically hoot owl restrictions, are put in place in our cold water streams when temperatures make it difficult for trout and other cold water species to handle catch and release fishing. That threshold is usually 73 degrees for 3 days in a row. To keep up to speed on angling restrictions as the summer gets hotter, you can sign up for news via the FWP website. Just go to our homepage, scroll to the bottom to find the link. That's it for this week. Thanks, Captain.
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19: 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And good morning. Thank you so much for being a part of the show today. 6:23 trivia time with Kokanee Quinn in for Downrigger Dale on a first-time winner Saturday. Mm-hmm. That winner gets a Tiorama pen, a Captain's Choice Max Lure. From Linda at Far Country Press in Helena, the book Born Wild in Montana, a heartwarming photo collection of Montana's most playful young animals.
20: Oh.
19: 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It is gray with a cool patch in the shape of Montana on it, 406 over the state.
20: Awesome.
19: American flag on there, too. It's deluxe. From Valor Coffee, which we enjoy every Saturday morning here on the Montana Outdoor Radio Show, a 2-ounce packet of their signature roast. That'll make a terrific pot of Valor Coffee for you. And from Steve Harada, a large Steve's Bail Bonds and Wolf Point Canvas tote bag. 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That's 721-1290.
0: for a first-time winner and a chance to play and win with Kokanee Quinn.
20: Yes, and this was actually chosen by school children back in the 80s. What is Montana's state animal? Is it A, the bison, B, the grizzly bear, or C, an elk?
0: Didn't know it was chosen by kids.
20: Yeah, I'll tell you a little bit more about that,
0: right,
20: too.
0: Right.
20: What is Montana's state animal to win that big prize package? Is it A, the bison, B, the grizzly bear, or C, an elk?
0: 406-721-1290 on a first-time winner Saturday while we wait for Miguel to get that first-time winner. Let's check in with the Stonefly Fly Shop in Butte.
6: Happy Saturday, everybody. It's Chris at the Stonefly in Butte. Quick little update for you guys. I guess the big news is the salmon flies have popped down on the big hole. So fishing big dry flies been pretty darn solid the last couple days anywhere, boy, East Bank all the way down to like Glen. So bugs are kind of river wide, and hopefully we'll keep emerging for the next little bit, and then the golden stones, yellow sallies, some green drakes should follow that. So that's kind of fun. If you got a chance, get down there and throw some big dry flies around. If you want to kind of avoid the traffic, head down to the Beaverhead or the Upper Clark Fork and throw your little zebra midges, scuds, sow bugs, small worms, stuff like that has been good. Some afternoon caddis bouncing around at those places as well. Georgetown Lake, been fishing well. Mostly a chironomid game. It seems to be the most productive, kind of with balanced leeches coming in after that. Random terrestrial stuff on tops, picking up a few fish, but most everything's been subsurface. And then the Warm Springs Pond are another good option. Same deal, chironomids, balanced leeches, hairzers, stuff like that has been pretty darn productive over that way. 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
0: Okay, we do have a contestant on the line for Kokanee's trivia. It is Tim in Absorkey, Montana. How are you this morning, Tim?
8: I'm doing well, thank you.
0: All right, we appreciate you listening. Repeat the question for Tim in Absorkey.
20: Sure.
0: Would you there, Kokanee?
20: What is Montana's state animal, Tim? Is it A, the bison, B, the grizzly bear, or C, an elk?
0: What do you think there, Tim?
8: Say the grizzly bear.
20: Grizzly bear it is. Yes. In fact, in 1983, more than 55,000 school children across the state participated in both primary and general elections to nominate and then elect the state mammal, the grizzly bear. Grizzly beat out the elk for the title.
0: Okay.
20: Yeah.
0: Wonder if there are any smear campaigns and, you know.
20: No kidding. I can imagine.
0: A lot of constant ads that people got tired of.
20: The flyers. Oh my goodness.
0: Yeah.
20: I see another elk in my mailbox. I'll freak out.
0: Hey,
20: good job.
0: Tim, thank you for listening. What radio station do you listen to out of Absorkey?
8: I listen to 790 every morning.
0: Beautiful.
20: All right.
0: Well, thank you for doing that. We appreciate that. I'm going to put you on hold. And Miguel will get your mailing address and everything, and we'll get your prize package mailed out to you, okay?
8: Okay, that sounds good.
0: All right. Thank you, buddy. All right, Tim and Absorkey are latest winner. Well, lots of stuff, of course, coming up in the back half of the first hour. We'll give away a gift card to the Montana Club. We'll talk to Mary Beth Kibler at Kibler Outfitting and Charter Fishing. I imagine Leonard Roberts at Roberts Bait and Tackle has a few things to say. What else we got going on? We got the Tourney Trail.
9: Well, I suppose we got the captain.
20: Right? There's that guy.
9: any Facebook friends yet for you?
20: Oh, Kokanee, yeah.
9: Want to know where you at?
20: Or, had a few folks check in. Jody Goodman says, good morning, captain and crew from the pond, which his wife, Kathy, has indicated is Fort Peck today.
9: Uh-huh, the pond.
20: Archie says, good morning from Greensboro, North Carolina.
9: Oh,
20: Randy checking in from Wright, Wyoming. Ronald's planning on going Laker fishing with Joe Baronkel at Get the Net Outfitters. Yeah.
9: Okay. Yeah. Wow.
20: So lots of stuff going on this morning. Let us know where you're at and what you're doing this weekend. Of course, graduation ceremonies going on here in Missoula today as well. So let us know on Facebook and Montana Outdoor Radio Show.
9: Good stuff. Already a busy morning there on the social media.
20: Mm-hmm.
9: All right. We will be back with the captain and more of the Montana Outdoor Radio Show right after this.
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3: Anaconda, increasing clouds today, 74. A little bit of light rain showing up. And then chilly tonight, 39, with a little bit of snow around some of the benches. For Sunday, continued rainy and cool with 57. Now as we get into Monday, partly cloudy and we'll be back in the upper 60s. Thunderstorms and mid-60s, though, on Tuesday. And then Wednesday and Thursday, a chance of a thunderstorm still with us, and high temperatures look to stay into the 60s. And then for Deer Lodge today, 70 under a mostly cloudy sky. One rule out, a pop-up thunderstorm, 37 overnight tonight, and rain. Rain continues into Sunday now with a high of 55. Sunshine's back out Monday in 68, but then the storms won't be gone long. They'll be back Tuesday and Wednesday with highs in the mid and low 60s. And then for Whitehall, we can expect 81 before we're done today, 44 overnight, 62 for Sunday, and more rain looks to be with us, especially through the afternoon hours. We'll clear out Sunday night, and then Monday, 71 and some sunshine for you. It's a mix of sun and clouds. Tuesday, we get back to 70, and then some thunderstorms in the evening, but stronger thunderstorms Wednesday with a high right around 66. Here in Butte, mainly cloudy skies by the afternoon, 73, and then 38 late with some rain showing up midday for Sunday. Sunday's highs only in the mid-50s. We'll take a break from storms on Monday. Clear out for a time, highs in the upper 60s. Thunderstorms back on Tuesday with a high of 62, and then a little cooler Wednesday and Thursday with showers, thunderstorms, and highs in the upper 50s. I'm meteorologist Jeff Wellback. That's the KBOW Copper 94 weather.
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6: But first, let's take a look at your weather forecast for South Central and Southeast Montana. Expected to be mostly sunny today. Highs from the upper 70s west to the upper 90s to the east. Then tonight, mostly cloudy overnight with some isolated thunderstorms. Lows in the mid 40s to lower 50s. Sunday, partly sunny and a chance of rain showers. Maybe a slight chance of thunderstorms as well. Expect highs from the lower 60s in the west to the lower 80s in the east. Sunday night, partly cloudy overnight with a chance of showers to the west and showers likely and a slight chance of thunderstorms to the east. Lows in the mid-30s to mid-40s overnight on Sunday. And that's your weather for South Central and Southeast Montana for the weekend. And remember, gang, you can find all the latest information about Montana's great outdoors right there on the go-to website, MontanaOutdoor.com.
7: And the Kokanee Cast in for the Rigger Cast. This time around, brought to you by Superior Hardwoods of Montana. We will be back with a captain and a correspondent, a mystery at this point. You got Leonard on over there? I think it's Leonard Roberts with Robert Spade and Tackle, but we will be back with more right after this.
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9: Okay, we got 25 before 7, Montana Outdoor Radio Show, and it's my understanding that the big band from the Dam is on the radio with us this morning.
7: Yeah.
9: Eddie Mint.
10: Good morning, guys.
9: He's a little bit early.
7: Morning, Eddie.
9: But that's okay. Better early than never. Good morning, Eddie. How you doing, buddy?
10: Good morning, guys. How y'all doing?
7: Excellent.
9: Okay, Eddie, got walleye fishing, Rock Creek tournament's first day today. Any predictions of how that tournament's going to fare this weekend?
10: Oh, there's going to be some, I'd say there's going to be some big weights coming in today. Tomorrow looks like she might be a little bit tougher day, of course. Never seem to get two nice days for a tournament, but... Yeah, no, I'd say there's going to be some big weights coming in again. There'll be somebody that'll find them fish ready to eat somewhere out there. But the fishing overall, all week, with clients and stuff all week, has been a really good week of fishing. So I have a feeling there'll be fish caught down there and some big weights coming in. So, yeah, I'd say we'll be seeing them 50-pound days again.
9: Yeah, there's no question about that with some of the anglers that are fishing the tournament. Now, you said that the fishing has been pretty good this week with your clients. Are you primarily going after walleye? And if you are, what's the secret?
10: Well, all week, that's what we were doing is just walleye fishing and jigs and minnows, jigs and plastics, hair jigs, have been really doing well with a fathead minnow on them all week. And then, of course, just your regular fireball jig with a minnow or a regular minnow or a regular jig with a plastic. We were doing well basically with all three types, pitching to the shore and staying in that 15 to 25 feet of water with the boat and stuff. So, yeah, it was an overall really good week of walleye fishing, got some pike, got a few bass. So for us, it was a good week.
9: So my brother was here along with his son Johnny and John's wife Katie, and we fished the west part because a lot of those guys were pre-tournament fishing on the dry arm, but down the west lake, the main lake, and it's the north side seemed to be colder. The water, surface water temperature was colder. It was like 51, 52. And then we go over to like Gilbert Creek and Graves, and it was upwards to 57, 58. Is that what you have experienced?
10: Yep. Yeah, when we were west, that's what we found too, is it was, for whatever reason, off the wind or whatnot. But yeah, the north side of the lake was colder than the south side, so... No scientific explanation for that craziness, but that's what it was showing on the graph. So, and the bite was definitely a little slower on the north side of the lake than the south side.
9: Yeah, that's what we experienced too. There is no scientific explanation for it, and it's too bad Downrigger Dale's not here on the radio show this morning, because he would have a Downrigger Dale explanation for it, which would make no sense to anybody else but him. And
10: yeah, I'm just going to say, wouldn't make any sense to anybody but him.
6: Be wrong confidently. I think that's his
7: goal. Be wrong confidently? Yeah, yes, that's about right.
9: So, Kathy and Jody Goodman caught a nice salmon, and there's also been reports of there was another guy that caught, like, I don't know if he caught two salmon. It was on Facebook. I can't remember what the guy's name is, but he said
10: Bill.
9: Have you heard any
10: Bill
9: salmon
10: Sullivan?
9: Catch?
10: Yeah, Bill Sullivan. He picked up two nice salmon, and there was a few other salmon caught too that I never got to see pictures of. But talking to some people that come through that were out actually fishing for them, caught some, and then of course there was guys that picked up a few up shallow still with the, you know, walleye fishing or pike fishing, whatever. So there definitely been a few caught, and the ones that have been caught have been, you know, nice size fish, you know, upper teens and low 20s. So you take that fish come, you know, end of July, August, there's going to be some big fish out there.
9: Well, there's no question about it that they're catching salmon right now. But we also want to caution anybody that hears those reports is that it's not like a lead pipe cinch that you go out there and they're just going to be jumping in the boat. You're going to go through a lot of lakers probably as you troll around the lake. And there's certain parts of the lake that could be better than others, but it's a crapshoot right now. Would you agree?
10: Oh, yeah. Nope. I've had guys come in and say they're catching salmon already and, you know, they want to get out there and tell them, I said, well, be prepared for, you know, a long, slow day or dealing with a lot of lakers, but, you know, there's fish out there, but they're just, you know, it's early, but, I mean, they're there. You just have to find the one that wants to eat or whatever, so I just tell them, you know, just be prepared. You're either going to have a real vicious day with the lakers and hopefully get a salmon or two or maybe whack a salmon right off the bat, and then the rest of the day you just drag your gear around and just have an enjoyable boat ride.
9: Yeah, now, Milk River, real quick before we let you go, Milk River Catfish Tournament's going on today. Actually, it starts, like, later on today till midnight. You have sucker minnows. They use those quite a bit for catfish, huh?
10: Yep. Yeah, that starts at 4 o'clock today and goes to the check-in at midnight. But, yeah, I still have a tank out here with a lot of the big sucker minnows in it. But I started out with 450 big sucker minnows for these guys, and I'm down to, I don't know, probably less than 50, I would imagine. So they've been coming out and gobbling them up, and we've got fatheads and jumbo leeches and night crawlers. So yeah, we got frozen suckers, we got smelt, we got herring, we got her all, a lot of new tackle. So yeah, stop in, check it out, get your bait, and good luck to all the tournament anglers, both the catfish and the rock crick, and everybody have a safe and enjoyable weekend.
9: All right, Eddie, what's the phone number to call to get daily information?
10: 406-526-3597.
9: All right, Eddie Mint, Lake Ridge Lodging and Bait Shop. Thanks, buddy. We'll talk to you next Saturday morning.
10: Yeah, thanks.
9: It's 6:43.
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Well, we will echo the captain and Eddie's sentiments about the tournaments they just talked about going on this weekend. Good luck to the competitors. In the 27th annual Milk River Catfish Classic, that's today on the Milk River for Channel Cats. Rock Creek Walleye Tourney today and tomorrow on Fort Peck for walleye and smallmouth bass. Ackley Lake Club Summer Fishing Derby is today and tomorrow on Ackley for brown trout, rainbow trout, and tiger muskie. The Bass Nation Team Qualifier today and tomorrow on Noxon Reservoir for largemouth and smallmouth bass. And looking ahead to next weekend, the Bighorn Carp Tournament is the 12th, that's actually Friday, on the Bighorn Reservoir for carp. Hell Creek Women's Walleye Tournament, June 13th, a week from today on Fort Peck for walleye, northern, and bass. And the Savage Volunteer Fire Department Catfish Tournament next Saturday.

0: Two locations in Missoula, also in Billings, Butte, Great Falls, and Kalispell. 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
0: All righty, we say good morning. Welcome to the Montana Outdoor Radio Show. What is your name and where are you calling from?
2: This is Craig from Missoula.
0: Hey, all Craig. Right. How are you this morning, Craig?
2: I'm doing great, thank you. How are you guys?
0: Oh, wonderful, wonderful. Glad you're listening. You got any fishing activities planned for the weekend?
2: Not this weekend, but right. My wedding anniversary.
0: Well, oh, happy anniversary. Honey, happy anniversary. Thank Here's you. A $28 Montana Club gift card. I put a lot of thought into this gift. And the what do you have?
3: Let's head on over.
0: Hey, Craig, thank you so much for listening. You've got two Missoula locations to enjoy the Montana Club. I'm going to put you on hold, and Miguel will get your mailing address, and we'll get that card mailed to you, all right?
2: Thank you so much.
0: Thank you. That is Craig in Missoula. And when we come back, I'm not trying to put down Miguel by his own admission. He meant to call Leonard Roberts,
3: right?
0: But I guess he had Eddie Mint from the Lake Ridge Lodging and Bait Shop on the brain, and so inadvertently dialed Eddie's number, and that's why we talked to Eddie.
3: Mm-hmm.
0: And
3: that'll work out.
0: I don't think
3: we just did a little shift around.
0: Yeah, and nobody really cares about this, not even me. And yet I'm talking about the fact we're going to try to touch bases with Leonard Roberts at Roberts Bait and Tackle when we come back right after this.
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2: 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Captain.
3: All right, we got 10 before 7. Leonard from Roberts Bait and Tackle's on the phone this morning. Leonard, let's get some good fishing reports from you this morning.
4: Okay, well, let's try that. Holster, they're doing real good on walleye up there right now. They're still running in that 20, 25 foot of water yet, though. They ain't coming up much on that part. Over at Willow Creek and Nylon, over by Augusta, they're doing real good with the trout on that part. Francis, it sounds like you got a full pool. You could put your boat in at the campground now, finally. And it's been a pretty darn good bite on walleye and northerns. Both are getting up there on that part real good. Fresno, I haven't heard much on Fresno. I don't know how much is filling up or anything because seems like nobody's been going up there fishing lately on that. River's still doing okay with sturgeon, catfish, and a few walleyes and smallmouth. A lot of gold eyes. Holy moly. on that. Got some couple announcements, Captain. They have Kids Day today at Great Falls. Walleye Chapter is putting on that Kids Day today at Wadsworth Park. They're asking all the kids that are coming to it, if they got a rod or fishing pole, bring it with them. Just to kind of help out a bit because they think they're going to be really filled up today. They come and got quite a few night crawlers from me and that. And so that's going on today. What else we got going on? Well, we've got one more week. Next Friday will be the last day of paddle fishing. And I understand that since this, we got this rain in that, that they're doing really good on the paddlefish down there. By the way, we got 4 inches in that of rain out of that last week.
5: I heard that, yeah.
4: Mm-hmm. Wow. Yeah, we got, my rain gauge read 4 inches, and I thought, holy moly. And you can tell it out here, we got a little bit of standing water around on that. Mm-hmm. Oh, let's see, what else have I got on the list? I can't even think of today. And all wound up here.
5: I hear you.
4: But anyway, all these guys around the country here that's got young kids, you know, anywhere from, 4 or 5 years old on up to 12, 14, get over to that Wadsworth Park today and have some fun on that. Chapter Walleye's putting that on. Let's see. I got lots of bait still in stock. I got lots of sucker minnows and fatheads. I don't have jumbo leeches. I just got the walleye grade.
5: Out of time.
4: All right. 406-454-1877. We'll talk to you next week.
5: All right, Leonard. We'll be back to wrap it up.
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8: Well, we're wrapping up the first hour here on the Montana Outdoor Radio Show. Downrigger Dale is a little under the weather, but he did have a chance to do a podcast for the week, and it's part two of the Corner Crossing Dilemma. 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
9: I bet.
8: You know, it's a controversial subject, and let's see, let me see what the guy's name is, Ryan Cal Callaghan. He's the president and CEO of the Backcountry Hunters and Anglers, so I'm going to tune into that because that is a big deal here in Montana. You got to figure out some sort of a thing that's going to work for landowners as well as hunters. Montana Walleye Governor's Cup is coming close. It's about a month away, a little over, and you can get registered on that, and we'll talk a little bit more about that next hour. Also, we've got Kaylee, who put on that fishing clinic for kids over here. We're going to get a review of how that went when we come back with more of the Montana Outdoor Radio Show, plus a report from Ruan from Tiber.
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16: From ABC News, I'm Chuck Sievertson. While hiring remains strong, which means paychecks, Americans are spending more of that pay on gasoline and all the items that higher fuel costs make more expensive. Inflation surging at the fastest pace in 3 years. ABC's Olivia Rubin.
17: Heading into the summer, Americans also facing about a 40% price increase at the pump due to the war in Iran.
18: I have to be very careful and very cautious on how and where I go throughout my day to make sure I'm not overusing my gas.
17: The average gallon of gas now $4.22, according to AAA, an increase of $1.26 per gallon since the war began.
16: Caused the higher gas prices, the Iran war, which still has no deal to end it, or Iran's nuclear ambitions. A ceasefire is now 2 months long with some occasional firing, like today. Bahrain's government says that Iran fired missiles and drones towards it and Kuwait. The U.S. military says all were shot down except one which missed its target. California's slow election count has become a federal case. The U.S. attorney in Los Angeles says there are several election fraud investigations underway, though so far he's not citing evidence. California historically allows more time for mail-in ballots to arrive. Ending in another close suspense, full contest last night, Game 2 of the NBA Finals in San Antonio. Spurs and New York Knicks were tied at 104 each with 12 seconds left. ABC's Ryan Field.
19: Victor Wembanyama's pass off the back of Stephon Castle. Brunson gets it, is fouled, makes one free throw to take the lead. Wemby with one final shot with the game on the line, and it's no good. 105-104, the final. That is now 13 wins in a row for the Knicks.
16: Game 3, Monday night in New York. 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
16: Israeli troops killed a 7-month-old Palestinian boy after firing at his parents' car in the occupied West Bank, says the Palestinian Health Ministry. The parents were wounded. The Israeli military says it's reviewing the incident, adding that soldiers shot at a vehicle that looked like it was speeding toward them. Israeli air attacks in southern Lebanon today killed 9 people, including 3 members of the Lebanese military, said the Lebanese army and state media. This days after the two sides reached a new ceasefire deal. Can pandas do what shows of military force have not? A pair of red pandas arrived at Taiwan's Taipei City Zoo today from China's Shanghai Zoo. It's the first zoo exchanges between Taiwan and China in over a decade. Classic TV obituary.
23: Anthony Head is best known for playing the mentor Giles on the series Buffy the Vampire Slayer.
24: You are the Slayer. 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
23: Later appearing in shows like Merlin and Ted Lasso.
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26: My ex-wife's the one who brought the hillbilly to our shores.
23: Even acting alongside Meryl Streep in the film The Iron Lady. His daughter's telling the BBC that Head passed away due to complications from pneumonia. He was 72. Mike Dabowski, ABC News.
16: An online joke that's drawn millions of supporters on social media in India. A youth-driven protest political party called the Cockroaches is holding its first demonstration in New Delhi today. Demands action over education, jobs, and economic issues. Chuck Sievertson, ABC News.
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9: But first, let's check out your weather forecast for central Montana. Today, expected to be mostly cloudy with a slight chance of showers and thunderstorms in the afternoon. Expecting highs 65 to 75. 60 to 70 if you get up in the mountains. Then tonight, mostly cloudy and a chance of rain showers and a slight chance of thunderstorms overnight with lows 40 to 50, a little cooler, 30 to 45 in the mountains. On Sunday, mostly cloudy, then becoming partly cloudy. Chance of rain showers throughout the day with a high 55 to 60, 45 to 55 up in the mountains with some west winds blowing 20 to 30 miles per hour and gusts up to 40 miles per hour in the afternoon and evening. Tomorrow and overnight lows expect to be down 40 to 50 degrees. That's a look at central Montana's weather. And remember, gang, you can find all the latest information about the Montana's great outdoors right there on the go-to website, MontanaOutdoor.com.
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8: All right, thanks a lot, Director. That is the Director, Montana Outdoor Radio Show. Dead-eyed Denny, good morning. And we have Miguel Lee answering the phones. Coconut, yep. Quinn filling in for Downrigger Dale. And we have Ruan on the phone from Tiber Marina. Good morning, Ruan.
29: Well, good morning. It's a lovely day on the lake, but it's always lovely at Tiber.
4: Of course, yeah.
8: Yeah. You did you get all the rain that Leonard got down there in Great Falls?
29: We got about 2 inches, made for, you know, a little fun. Some of those people that didn't leave the tournament on Saturday night afterwards were wishing they would have. Got a little rodeo, a little Western on the roads, but, yeah, we did. Looks nice and green around here. We needed that.
8: Yeah. So has the fishing been okay this week since the big tournament?
29: Yeah, it has been. They're still catching some fish. They're not catching all the great big ones. They haven't found those. But most people are looking for eaters, so they've been doing fairly good. It's a little slower. The rain's kind of stirred things up, moved things around a little bit. But, you know, they're still doing good. Have had happy campers going home with fish. That's the idea.
8: Josh Barrow sent me a text. He said, Tiber, now water conditions drastically changed where all the big fish were caught. It's muddy big time right now. I think it was kind of muddy anyway up there. It was up to bootlegger arm, I guess, is where those guys were catching them. I was talking to somebody who fished the tournament, and they told me that there were boats lined up right there. It was like, I guess our headline at MontanaOutdoor.com was Tiber Warfare. Or walleye warfare, that's what it was, on Tiber.
29: Yeah, they said it was the 75 courtesy rule. They said 75 feet is kind of a courtesy rule. They said that was not a thing. They were just lined, yeah. They said they were way up there, but yes, I'm sure these rains stirred up that mud pretty good. We've had quite a bit of water come in even since the tournament, so they finally opened our spillway. That's been at least 4 years before that they've had to open the spillway, and they've opened it up and letting it run. So that's a good sign. I like that. Good for a river. It was getting pretty low.
8: Yeah, so are you catching the northerns biting up there?
29: Yeah, we had one group of people said they got into northern, they just couldn't get them to quit biting. They weren't really fishing for them, but they got into them, and they've been doing good on the northern, even rainbows. We have not seen or heard of rainbows, someone catching rainbows for quite a long time now, and someone got into some really nice rainbows the other day, and we're catching those. So it's good to hear that those are still hanging around, too, because that just hasn't... We just used to hear of it when we first started. It's been our 15th year. You caught rainbows all the time, but they just hadn't seen many rainbows lately. So they're making their way around somewhere this year, so that's good.
8: Right. So what's the camping situation there at the Tiber Arena? I know that Kenny and Amy, who you met for the first time, they are going to reserve a spot next year where they can get some electricity.
29: Yes, they put their name on the list. They said, we want to be here. But I think that was really more of my charm than the electricity. I really think that's what it was.
8: Yeah, I can imagine the fact that the generator I loaned them, who wouldn't run their air conditioner, might have had another a little.
29: I think that was the big thing.
8: Yeah, you can't run an extension cord from the marina across in the VFW. So, you could, but that would be an environmentally unsound deal, wouldn't it?
29: I wouldn't want to be the one plugging it in on the other end.
8: What's the phone number to call?
29: 406-759-5637.
8: All right. Thanks a lot, Ruan. We appreciate it. Have a good week. We'll talk to you next Saturday morning.
29: All right.
8: Do we have Kayla on the phone?
10: Yeah, just this second. She called us back, Cam. She's waiting to talk to you.
11: Yay.
8: Okay. Kayla, you had your kids' tackle box deal last Saturday, or I'm sorry, Sunday. How did it go?
12: It went way better than could have even have been planned for. We had 39 kids show up. We did not get to go fishing in the afternoon due to the rain, and explaining to the kids that even brought rain gear, they were ready to go, that with the wet roads and tearing up the roads trying to get in and stuff wasn't the best idea. So We're hoping to find a different afternoon later on, maybe this month, that we can all get together and go. But every kid got a pull and a tackle box and some one-on-one time with either Captain Eddie or Taylor. Some other guys jumped in. Ted Taves, Bill. It turned out so awesome. The Gateway opened up their patio. We ended up switching venues an hour before sign-ups. So it couldn't have went any better if we planned on it.
8: All right. Well, and I think the Salmon Slayer, Bill Zarate, helped you out there as well.
12: Yes, Bill was one of the ones helping tie the lines. Yep. It was amazing. Just wanted to let all the sponsors know thank you, and we're looking forward to next year.
8: All right. Thanks a lot, Kayla. Thanks for the update. Congratulations. And it'll be an annual event now. So that's at the Lake Ridge Lodging and Bait Shop. Thanks, Kayla. Okay, it is 7:16, time to cook up with the kokanee.
10: You betcha, Captain. A little cooking with kokanee from the kitchens of Montana. Outdoor.

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0: 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Then brush the spicy sauce all over the fleshy side. 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
1: Lovely. And straight ahead on the Montana Outdoor Radio Show on a first-time winner Saturday, more Kokanee Quinn, because, gosh, we just can't get enough. Filling in for Don Rigger Dale on a statewide trivia. What do we got for topic this hour?
0: Does this berry bush make me look fat?
1: We'll be back with a slimming trivia question. See if we make you a winner right after this.
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1: And good morning. We're coming up on 7:23. Thank you for listening. Trivia time with Kokanee Quinn in for Downrigger Dale. Our first-time winner trivia, and on the line is a Tyorama pen, a captain's choice, Max Lure, from Linda at Far Country Press in Helena, the book Born Wild in Montana, a heartwarming photo collection of Montana's most playful young animals. We have a koozie from the Rocky Mountain Elk Foundation, from Kathy Goodman at SilverThreadsAutoware.com in Great Falls, a 406 ball cap. From Valor Coffee, we are enjoying Valor Coffee right now here at the Montana Outdoor Radio Show. You get a 2-ounce packet of their signature roast that will make a wonderful pot of great Valor Coffee for you. And from Steve Harada, a large Steve's Bail Bonds and Wolf Point Canvas tote bag. Number to call, if you know the answer and have not been a winner before, is 406-721-1290. That's 721-1290. For a chance to play and win with Kokanee Quinn in for Downrigger Dale.
0: And, of course, we found out last hour that Montana's state animal is the grizzly bear. So a little grizzly trivia. How much weight does a grizzly gain before hibernation? Of course, they're working on it all summer long. How much weight does a grizzly gain before hibernation? Is it A, up to 100 pounds, B, up to 200 pounds, or C, up to 400 pounds? How much weight does a grizzly gain before hibernating? Is it A, up to 100 pounds, B, up to 200 pounds, or C, up to 400 pounds?
1: All right, 406-721-1290. If you have not been a winner before, don't be shy there, first-time winners. And while we wait for Miguel to get a winner, let's head on up to the fish camp and check in with Chansey and Kalispell.
8: Good morning, Montana. Chance here at the fish camp up in Kalispell to give you that weekly fishing report. The fishing's been pretty good up here. A lot of good kokanee action going on. Bitterroot's been doing really good. The bull ramps are still pretty low, but the guys are getting in out there. Mostly down along the west. The west shore's been pretty good. Those kokanee been out there suspended between 20 and 50 feet. Trolling's been good. Small dodgers with little micro hoochies, wedding ring spinners. Of course, tip with maggots. The guy's been jigging out there, too, doing pretty good. JT tackles, tail draggers, Swedish pimples. Even got some of the old Haleys still. Orange and pinks have been pretty good in those. Some smallmouth out there, and then a few guys trolling in the evening right after dark with planer boards and flies and getting a few of those nice rainbows. Still, Lake Maronan has been pretty good. Not quite as hot, but some nice fish. They've been running 12 to 14 inches. Jigging down there have been pretty productive. We limit out a couple, two, three times down there. They were right on the bottom in that 25 to 30 foot of water. Guys are starting to get on the perch a little bit more on that 12 to 20 foot. Throwing little gitsits, small little crawdad imitation, tube jigs, that kind of stuff's been pretty good. And of course, they are starting to get some of those pike in there now, so make sure if you catch any of those, keep them, take them home and flay them out. Few rainbows also. The Thompson chains, bass fishing's been really good up there, lower, middle, upper, good largemouth, smallmouth. I've been hearing some guys getting some big perch, throwing those deeper weed edges, been a few nice pike coming. Haven't heard too much on a kokanee, it's been a little bit slower out there lately. Middle has a nicer one. Some guys were getting some up to 16 inches trolling, but it's been a little bit slower. Upper Thompson actually has a lot of kokanee in there also. There's some smaller ones, but it's a good kokanee fishery. A lot of people don't realize. Loon Lake out there in Thompson's been good. Good largemouth, smallmouth. Out in the middle there trolling, guys trolling little flicker shad, small spoons. Early in the morning getting some nice rainbows, few decent crappie. Echo's been good. The water's up pretty good. Guys been getting back into Abbott and Peterson. It's been fishing really good for the large and smallmouth. Some pretty good crappie fishing back in there too. The main lake's been pretty decent. Some pretty good smallmouth action. Guys are getting into a few of those Lake Spear whitefish out there too, out in that 35 to 45 foot of water. Using the same jigs we use out in the big lake. Tipple with maggots a little bit. And a few kokanee going out there. Heading up towards Eureka. Lower Stillwater's been pretty good. Some nice perch. Lots of smaller pike. Murphy's been pretty good on the bass. Large and smallmouth. That Carpenter Lake, Terry Alt up there's been good for largemouth and sunfish. Haven't heard too much on Kookanoosa. Sound like it was still pretty muddy and blown out. I'd probably head down towards Peck Gulch, Rocky Gorge, down towards the dams. Not quite as murky down there. I know down towards the dam they were getting more kokanee. I'm sure out there trolling planer boards and plugs should be good for the rainbows. Had a few decent reports. Been about a week or so. So pretty good fishing. Hope everybody's good with all this rain. We need it. Hopefully you're not flooded out too bad there. And the rest of Montana, we're pretty good shape over here. So good luck fishing out there. Have a great weekend.
1: All right, thank you, Chancey. All of our listeners apparently are members of Weight Watchers. And they don't want to talk
0: don't
1: about putting on weight. We don't have a correct answer. 406-721-1290. I think we can squeeze it in. We have to hit a break right at the bottom of the hour. But repeat the question, and we'll try to get a winner.
0: Okay.
1: At 406-721-1290. What's the question again?
0: How much weight does a grizzly gain before hibernation? Is it A, up to 100 pounds, B, up to 200 pounds, or C, up to 400 pounds?
1: All right. 406-721-1290, and we'll wait patiently for a winner, but Downrigger Dale's not here. You found something in the desk of Downrigger, and you moved it over to the kiosk of Kokanee.
0: I did, yes, and actually it's grizzly related. There's a partial closure in place for Point of Rock's fishing access site on the upper Yellowstone River north of Carbella. It's in place for human safety due to a grizzly bear feeding on an animal carcass near the site because, you know, they've got to put on all the calories that they possibly can. So if you're floating the river past Point of Rocks, you're advised to stay river right. Do not stop in the area between Highway 89 Bridge and 1 mile downstream. So it's closed for now.
1: No. This is Matt in Corvallis. Is that correct? Good morning, Matt.
9: Yes, sir.
1: There you are. All right, real quick, one more time, Kokanee. What's the choices?
0: Matt, how much weight does a grizzly gain before hibernation? Is it A, up to 100 pounds, B, 200 pounds, or C, up to 400 pounds?
1: What do you think, Matt?
9: C, 400 pounds.
0: Yes, sir.
1: Good job. We don't have time for a factoid.
0: Oh,
1: I'm sorry,
0: that's
1: Kokanee.
0: Too bad.
1: You can share it after the break if you
0: sure,
1: want to.
0: I'll
1: but
0: do that.
1: I'm going to put Matt on hold there. And Miguel will get his mailing address. We'll get the prize package mailed out to him. So Matt from Corvallis, again, the answer was
0: 400 pounds.
1: Whoa. All right. Back with the captain and Brett French, the outdoor editor of the Billings Gazette, right after this.
10: Okay, is it just me, or did I get faster?
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10: Whoa, I'm streaming in the kitchen, video calling from the yard, even posted from the beach yesterday. 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
14: Anaconda, increasing clouds today, 74. A little bit of light rain showing up, and then chilly tonight, 39, with a little bit of snow around some of the benches. For Sunday, continued rainy and cool with 57. Now as we get into Monday, partly cloudy, and we'll be back in the upper 60s. Thunderstorms and mid-60s, though, on Tuesday. And then Wednesday and Thursday, a chance of a thunderstorm still with us, and high temperatures look to stay into the 60s. And then for Deer Lodge today, 70 under a mostly cloudy sky. One rule out, a pop-up thunderstorm, 37 overnight tonight, and rain. Rain continues into Sunday now with a high of 55. Sunshine's back out Monday in 68, but then the storms won't be gone long. They'll be back Tuesday and Wednesday with highs in the mid and low 60s. And then for Whitehall, we can expect 81 before we're done today, 44 overnight, 62 for Sunday, and more rain looks to be with us, especially through the afternoon hours. We'll clear out Sunday night, and then Monday, 71 and some sunshine for you. It's a mix of sun and clouds Tuesday. We get back to 70, and then some thunderstorms in the evening, but stronger thunderstorms Wednesday with a high right around 66. Here in Butte, mainly cloudy skies by the afternoon, 73, and then 38 late with some rain showing up midday for Sunday. Sunday's highs only in the mid-50s. We'll take a break from storms on Monday. Clear out for a time, highs in the upper 60s. Thunderstorms back on Tuesday with a high of 62, and then a little cooler Wednesday and Thursday with showers, thunderstorms, and highs in the upper 50s. I'm meteorologist Jeff Wellback. That's the KBOW Copper 94 weather.
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0: But first, let's check in with the weather forecast for west of the Continental Divide. Today, expected to be mostly cloudy. There is a slight chance of rain. Highs will be in the mid-60s to lower 70s. Then tonight, mostly cloudy still with lows in the 30s to lower 40s. Tomorrow, mostly cloudy with a chance of rain. Snow likely in the morning tomorrow with highs in the mid-50s to lower 60s. And it looks like our overnight lows are going to still stay in the 30s to lower 40s through the weekend overnight. Mostly cloudy for the day today, though, in Montana, west of the Continental Divide. And remember, gang, you can find all the latest information about the Montana's great outdoors right there on the go-to website, MontanaOutdoor.com.
1: Okay, and we ran out of time at the bottom of the hour.
0: Sure.
1: We did have a trivia winner. Matt from Corvallis got the right answer about how much weight a grizzly bear will put on before hitting the hay, and it was up to, what, 400 pounds?
0: Up to 400 pounds.
1: I wanted you to be able to share your factoid, because I know you worked very hard on it.
0: The rapid bulking is called hyperphagia, and it's a metabolic process where they lose a sensation of fullness, and they can actually spend up to 22 hours a day foraging and eating.
1: All right.
0: 22 hours a day.
1: The Kokanee Cast, filling in for the Rigger Cast and the Factoid there, a presentation of the Come On In. Back with the captain and Brett French, the outdoor editor of the Billings Gazette, in 1 minute.
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3: 25 before 8, Montana Outdoor Radio Show. And Mr. Brett French is on the radio live from, I'm assuming, the Billings area. The outdoor editor of the Billings Gazette. Good morning, Mr. French.
15: Good morning, Captain.
3: Well, seems like the corner crossing deal might have some effect on this, but you did a story, an article on FWP calculates the landlocked acreage in Montana. It's pretty amazing how much landlocked land there is in Montana.
15: Yeah, Captain. Previously, FWP was relying on X's calculations, and they're kind of the ones that raised the whole issue about how much acreage across the West is landlocked. And so FWP, with the whole concern about corner crossing, the lawsuit filed recently by conservation and access groups, decided to make its own calculation, and it actually came up with 4,000 more acres that it found landlocked, but it says about 28% of the acreage is accessible through current FWP access programs. So that lowered the actual amount they calculated to about 628,000 acres across the state. That's still a huge amount of land, and it's Fish, Wildlife, and Parks has been charged with trying to find a compliant landowner who would allow corner crossing, to try and find some kind of way to create a program that would help alleviate the situation. So FWP is going to be looking for a landowner to help out with that. So yeah, the corner crossing issues kind of hit a high point here with FWP director Christy Clark directing FWP to take the action to try and ameliorate the thing. It's also coming up in the next legislative session, so we'll see how that goes. And, of course, the lawsuit. So a lot of pressure going on there.
3: Yeah, it sounds like it. In your report, this statistic really stands out. In cooperation with the Theodore Roosevelt Conservation Partnership, 9.52 million acres of inaccessible public lands were identified by ONX, mostly in the western states. That sounds like an awful lot to me.
15: Yeah, well, you look at the maps, and as you probably do, you know, you see those landlocked acreages from, it's kind of a checkerboard pattern, and you see that in the Crazy Mountains was one place that became really well known for its checkerboard land ownership up there. And, yeah, it all adds up when you consider just how much there is in Montana alone and in the rest of the West, too. So, yeah, quite a bit of acreage.
3: There's no question about that. Do you think, you know, like, for example, when somebody's buying a piece of land to build a house on, one of the things that they look for is they look for privacy. And if you can look in the back of your backyard primarily, and say, you know, I'm not going to see anybody, or the person that I'm going to be possibly next to, because the land is undeveloped behind you, that's a pretty good situation to buy this land. That's kind of what they look at. And so do you think possibly, I mean, this may be a stretch, that, you know, guys that own land, do they look at, I'm going to buy that section over there because that will certainly give me a lot of privacy when it comes to the land that I already own?
16: That's a good question.
15: Mm-hmm. Yeah, I think it's interesting when you look at real estate ads. They advertise, you know, private access to public lands, though, too. So that's one of the things that's raised the ire of sportsmen, is that they'll say exclusive access, you know, to how many ever thousand acres of federal land, you know. So if they're bumped up against, like, say, the national forest, and there's no other access point, like along the Crazy Mountains, you know, that's a pretty big deal. But yeah, having nobody accessing that public land next door is certainly on landowners' radar, and one of the reasons groups are concerned about the corner crossing issues that could bring public into those acreages that they previously had no public on.
3: Well, most of the concern over here at Fort Peck, for example, in this area, is can the captain and will the captain buy the land that's right next to me? If that's the case, then I'm out. Or the value of the land goes down dramatically.
15: Yeah.
3: All right, Mr. French. Hey, great article. We appreciate your report, and I guess we'll talk to you. How much rain did you guys get down there this past week, by the way?
15: Boy, I don't know, Captain. I did see, you know, I was out of town that day that they had some minor flooding on some of the streets. So it came down, seems like, all at once, not a nice slow drizzle like we would hope. But, yeah, it's definitely well needed. I saw some areas like east of here got almost 3 inches. So,
3: mm-hmm. You know, my brother Danny and I were out fishing a couple of days ago, and we saw the weather come in, the rain coming in. And Danny, he's from eastern South Dakota, and it's amazing the folks from eastern South Dakota, they actually think they can smell rain, which I guess you can to a certain degree, if, before it even starts raining. And he says, I can smell it. It's coming. And it did come. And it was about an hour and a half. And you mentioned a downpour. This was like a steady, great rain. I don't know how much actually rained, but we got wet. And it was an hour and a half, and it was really nice. Nice rain. So, all right, Mr. French, have yourself a good week, and we'll talk to you next Saturday morning. It's 7:42.
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1: In Butte, please be sure to shop Three Bears Alaska. 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
2: All right, thanks a lot. 12 before 8, Director. And we got Garrett Osler down there in Hebgen Lake. How you doing, Garrett? Good morning.
3: We're doing fantastic down here. Beautiful weather this morning. The lake is really, really full, and they're holding everything they can get because they're not letting any water out. And so fishing's been spotty in the lake, and lots of people. There's more people on the river than there is water in the river down below the dam. And so people are a little frustrated with that. But, boy, we had a great time. We went over to the Bighorn River and fished that. They're just below Yellowtail Dam, and wow, that's some neat fishing over there.
2: Really? Okay. That sounds interesting. I've never heard anybody actually quite describe river fishing, that there's more river than, or there's more anglers on the river than river.
3: But well, it's spring, and people are up here chasing the fish, and I don't know what Northwest Energy is doing with the water, but of course, you know, Hebgen's a headwater storage for Canyon Ferry to generate power. So I'm sure they've got their plans and doing a good job. And the fish are in the main channel. Some of the small things have, you know, there's a lot of people up here wishing to recreate and doing good and getting out of the heat and coming up here to where it's nice and cool and good fishing. And they must be catching fish because there's plenty of people there.
2: Okay, well, you don't want to be bad-mouthing the power company. The next thing you know, your lights are off, Garrett.
3: They're my friends.
2: Yes, they are friends. Yeah. You bet they are. All power companies and cooperatives around the state of Montana are the friends of the Montana Outdoor Radio Show and all their correspondents, for that matter, across the state.
3: Absolutely,
2: All right, so, Garrett, we appreciate the report. And you keep us informed, please.
3: Yeah, I'll send you a video of what happened to us over on the fire, over on the Big Hole, or Bighorn. That was

0: great time.
1: Awesome. All right. Well, we always enjoy getting your videos, Garrett. That's for one. That's for sure. Okay. That's Garrett Osler, director.
2: Yes.
1: We have a guy from Capital Sports, which is one of our Montana Outdoor sporting goods stores. Jonathan is his name. He sent I found it on Facebook. He does a detailed report.
2: I'll say.
1: The Kalama area.
2: Yeah, we can share some of that right now if you want, Captain.
1: Yeah, the south end of Canyon Ferry is fishing well, he says, until the rain and spring runoff hit. This will help move walleyes north up the lake so jig fishermen get ready. Fishing on the south end should remain good along ponds 1, 2, and 3. On the east side, despite the rain and runoff, brighter colors to cut through the murk will be much more needed than previous weeks. Trolling a crankbait will still produce fish, and while a perch pattern should still produce, crankbaits with chartreuse or orange on them will have more of a chance to get attention of a fish. On a really dark day, work your contrast by trying a black. Same applies for bottom bouncers, watch the water temps. If the temp drops to a few degrees, crankbaits will slow down. But bottom bouncers will produce fish. And so that's the report from Canyon Ferry. He says the trout are still being caught on the north end, but they are running a lot deeper, trolling 2 miles an hour or more along steep banks or sharp drop-offs with rainbow, fire tiger, or black gold crankbaits could produce some fish. What about some of the other lakes, like Lake Helena, Director?
2: Let's see. Lake Helena, page 47, I believe.
1: Yeah.
2: Captain, on this.
1: Thank you, Jonathan.
2: This is a heck of a report. Good job. Fishing is still going on at Lake Helena, but weeds are growing up fast. They don't see much time left on Lake Helena, unfortunately. If you wanted to keep trying, yellow perch pattern in a shallow running crankbait is the number one producer. Thing to watch for is when the lake heats up enough for the walleye to migrate out. If you hit that window just right, the causeway will have a crazy week of fishing.
1: Yes, sir.
2: Crazy.
1: They're still catching kokanee on Regulating Reservoir. You'll be able to read that complete report on MontanaOutdoor.com later on today. We're going to come back to wrap up the show right after this.
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1: And as we close the Montana Outdoor Radio Show, reminder, watch the podcast for this week. It's already dropped this morning. It's Corner Crossing Part 2. And the guest for Downrigger is the Backcountry Hunters and Anglers CEO, Ryan Callahan. Callahan, there you go.
12: Callahan.
1: Give you a perspective from that organization. And the Governor's Cup, Montana Walleye Governor's Cup, is July 9th through the 11th. You know, time's running out. You get signed up for that. There's over 100 teams so far.
2: Wow.
1: They have 175 teams, plus the $20,000 first place prize, plus the big change this year. They got random daily weight payouts up to $5,000 per drawing, and they're going to have four per day. So that is another added feature that they have with the Governor's Cup, July 9th through the 11th. The fishing takes place the 10th through the 11th. Get to MontanaGovCup.com and get your team signed up. Should be a lot of fun here at Fort Peck Reservoir. So have yourself a good weekend and a good week. For the director, Miguel Lee and Kokanee Quinn, so long from the Montana Outdoor Radio Show.
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14: From ABC News, I'm Chuck Sievertson. The war with Iran is not over. No issues resolved. Blockades by Iran and the U.S. of the Strait of Hormuz keeping gasoline prices high. $1.26 a gallon higher on average since the war began, says AAA. The latest firing during the continuing two-month U.S.-Iran ceasefire was Bahrain's government saying Iran fired missiles and drones towards it in Kuwait today. Foreign Ministry says all were shot down. ABC News senior Pentagon reporter Louis Martinez.
15: According to U.S. Central Command, the U.S. military struck Iranian coastal radar sites after it brought down four Iranian one-way attack drones headed towards the Strait of Hormuz. CENTCOM said the drones posed an immediate threat to regional maritime traffic.
14: People in St. Petersburg were told not to leave their homes after a large-scale Ukrainian drone attack targeted Russia's second-largest city today. Graham Plattner, front-runner ahead of Maine's Democratic primary for U.S. Senate Tuesday, has two identified women in a New York Times article claiming that they were physically abused by him during their relationships. Plattner last night mentioning his battles with post-traumatic stress disorder.
16: Now, as every single piece of that past and journey gets dug up, litigated, and weaponized, you have my back.
14: A victory for the New York Knicks by a single point over the San Antonio Spurs last night in Game 2 of the Finals. ABC's Ryan Field.
17: We were all tied up at 104. Then with 12 seconds left, one of the wildest plays you will ever see with a game on the line. Victor Wembanyama's pass off the back of Stephon Castle. Brunson gets it, is fouled, makes one free throw to take the lead. Wemby with one final shot with the game on the line, and it's no good.
14: Final score 105-104. Game 3 Monday night in New York. Knicks lead the series 2-0. 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
20: Some tense moments between law enforcement and protesters. Just a lot of pushing and shoving between both sides. At one point, you can see where protesters appear to try to move the barricades. Police arrested two people, a man and woman from out of state, and charged them with aggravated assaults on an officer, resisting arrest, and other offenses. Detainees, they say, that are living in poor conditions.
14: Federal officials deny the allegations. A 911 call being released in the death of an actor in Los Angeles. ABC's Trevor Ault.
21: Los Angeles police say 81-year-old James Handy was stabbed to death Wednesday morning by his girlfriend's 44-year-old son. Officers say they found Handy unresponsive in his front yard with a stab wound to the chest, bloody clothes strewn across the sidewalk, and Handy was later pronounced dead at the hospital. The LAPD says after the stabbing, the suspect, Michael Gledhill, had called 911 saying, quote, "I am the son of man. I just killed the man of sin."
14: Police say Gledhill also flagged down officers giving himself up. Surprising reason for a surge in returns at retail clothing stores. ABC's Sherry Preston.
22: Weight loss drugs may be one of the reasons that returns are piling up for retailers. The Wall Street Journal says stores are seeing a trend of shoppers ordering several sizes of a garment and then returning the ones that don't fit.
14: Our Sherry Preston, Chuck Sievertson, ABC News.
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2: Well, good morning. There was our ABC News right after our outdoor radio show here on our Saturday morning. Hopefully you're having a great start to your weekend. Let's take a quick look at our weather forecast. Why don't we? Today, we do see a chance of showers and thunderstorms in the afternoon. High at 73 this evening. Chance of showers and thunderstorms with a low of 38.
0: Sunday, you're going to see rain, snow in the morning. Gradually becoming sunny with a high of 52. Monday, sunny with a high of 65. That's been your weather, or I guess our weather forecast. Let's take a quick look at our current conditions. 48 degrees, mostly sunny. A few clouds on the sky here in the Butte area. Let's jump into the music. 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

0: Code Johnson Dirt Cheap. You're listening to KBOW. We are headed around through this 8 o'clock hour of the year. Having a wonderful start to your Saturday. Coming up, Megan Maroney. Maybe a little John party with his lace. And our weather discussion with our staff meteorologist, Jeff Womack, all here on KBOW.
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in the foothills, and if he ain't dead, he's living there still. 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

0: Sculptor Wall and Little Songs. 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And it's now time to send you over to our staff meteorologist, Jeff Womack.
1: Warm but windy today as a cold front comes in ahead of a big dip in the storm track that's going to knock our numbers down. And once that fully comes into Big Sky Country, it's going to have our temperatures a little bit below normal by the time we get into next week. So enjoy the warmth that we do have for Saturday. It will be cloudy at times and a couple of spotty showers, not out of the question. I think most of them, though, are going to be north and east of here. But now we get into Sunday, and it's like a switch flips, and we'll be on the wraparound side of this surface feature. Another little wave comes above that, and between the two, we're going to see temperatures fall enough to see a little bit of light snow accumulation up around some of the higher terrain, and some rain staying with us throughout Sunday. Now, as we get into Monday, we're going to take a little bit of a break before we get more showers on Tuesday and Wednesday. Some badly needed rain as drought continues to worsen, especially across the southwestern portions of the state. So hopefully Tuesday, Wednesday, and Thursday, we're going to get a little bit of replenishment of moisture in here for about 3 days. And still looking at a chance of some thunderstorms as we get into Friday of next week. So it's going to remain cool and unsettled. And I know those of you not fans with heat, definitely glad to hear that. Across the nation today, around the Plains states, we'll see some storms erupt, as well as around the Ohio River Valley, New England. Dry across the southeast, and then dry and windy here around the west coast. And boy, hot if you're going down along I-15 through Salt Lake, down through Arizona there. They're going to be in for some pretty big heat the next couple of days. We'll take a look at our forecast details coming your way next.
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1: Anaconda, increasing clouds today, 74. A little bit of light rain showing up. And then chilly tonight, 39, with a little bit of snow around some of the benches. For Sunday, continued rainy and cool with 57. Now as we get into Monday, partly cloudy and we'll be back in the upper 60s. Thunderstorms and mid-60s, though, on Tuesday. And then Wednesday and Thursday, a chance of a thunderstorm still with us, and high temperatures look to stay into the 60s. And then for Deer Lodge today, 70 under a mostly cloudy sky. One rule out, a pop-up thunderstorm, 37 overnight tonight, and rain. Rain continues into Sunday now with a high of 55. Sunshine's back out Monday in 68, but then the storms won't be gone long. They'll be back Tuesday and Wednesday with highs in the mid and low 60s. And then for Whitehall, we could expect 81 before we're done today, 44 overnight, 62 for Sunday, and more rain looks to be with us, especially through the afternoon hours. We'll clear out Sunday night, and then Monday, 71 and some sunshine for you. It's a mix of sun and clouds Tuesday. We get back to 70, and then some thunderstorms in the evening, but stronger thunderstorms Wednesday with a high right around 66. Here in Butte, mainly cloudy skies by the afternoon, 73, and then 38 late with some rain showing up midday for Sunday. Sunday's highs only in the mid-50s. We'll take a break from storms on Monday. Clear out for a time, highs in the upper 60s. Thunderstorms back on Tuesday with a high of 62, and then a little cooler Wednesday and Thursday with showers, thunderstorms, and highs in the upper 50s. I'm meteorologist Jeff Womack. That's the KBOW Copper 94 weather.
0: Thank you, Jeff. Quick look at our current conditions. 50 degrees here in Butte and partly sunny skies. 50 in Phillipsburg, 59 in Helena, Ray, 53 in Anaconda and Deer Lodge. That's been KBOW weather.
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0: Well, good morning. With the information that you need at 8:30, I'm Morgan Griffin. Late on Wednesday afternoon, Susan McGivory, age 73, of Lewistown, overstayed her welcome at the Butte Rescue Mission, but refused to leave. Montana State reports that officers arrived, and she reportedly told the police that she had no intention of leaving. When told she would be arrested if she didn't leave, McGivory reports said that she's fine being arrested, but she had no place else to go. So off to jail, she went for criminal trespass to property. A 15-year-old boy in Houston was charged by a grizzly bear after broke into her family's chicken coop earlier this week. The teen, Colton Richardson, said that he shot and killed it in self-defense. KXLF reports that the family heard the chickens making noise later in the evening. Unsure of what was going on, they went out to check it, and the bear came back for seconds. A .270 rifle and quick reaction may have saved Colton's life, and the Richardsons did call Montana Fish, Wildlife, and Parks, which removed the bear from the property. KBOW News Time is 8:31.
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0: A project years in the making to save an important piece of the Mayan city history has reached a major milestone. Officials with the historic Engine 25 Restoration Project celebrated Friday afternoon outside the Butte Civic Center as a replica of its original bell, which was stolen in 1958, was placed on the engine. MC Montana reports it comes after hundreds of thousands of dollars were raised, allowing for the engine, built in 1899 to assist trains over Homestake Pass, to be surrounded by a sidewalk, repainted in a refinished fence, covered by a canopy as well. Welding for the fence was done by Highlands College Welding Department. Kevin Haught designed and built the structure to protect the engine. Custom Construction did the foundation and concrete work, and Trademark Electric did the electrical work. It's estimated $60,000 to $70,000 must be raised to complete the project. With the information that you need at 8:33, I'm Morgan Griffin. You're now up to date on Butte's Hometown Station, KBOW.

Well, we got nothing but music this half an hour, so let's play some Corey Kenz. We keep it rolling right along with Wild as Her on KBOW.

Let's keep the great music rolling right along. We got three more before the top of the hour. That includes Zach Top right now here on KBOW on your Saturday with Good Times and Tan Lines.

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1: From ABC News, I'm Chuck Sievertson. Pope Leo being welcomed in Madrid, where 2 million people are expected to come see him and hear him. Traveling with the Pope is ABC's Marcus Moore.
2: We know that the Pope is expected to make numerous appearances, including speaking to Spain's parliament next week. But there are also some sensitive meetings that will take place, a private meeting between Pope Leo and some survivors of sex abuse, as well as a meeting with migrant families, people who have risked their lives and safety for a better life.
1: People in St. Petersburg were told not to leave their homes after a large-scale Ukrainian drone attack targeted Russia's second-largest city today. In the two-month-long U.S.-Iran ceasefire, Bahrain's government saying Iran fired missiles and drones towards it in Kuwait today. Foreign Ministry says all were shot down. Graham Plattner, oyster farmer and retired Marine, the front-runner ahead of Maine's Democratic primary for U.S. Senate Tuesday, has women claiming they were physically abused by him during their relationships. ABC's Selena Wang.
3: The New York Times reporting several of Plattner's ex-girlfriends describe, quote, unsettling behavior. One reportedly claiming Plattner regularly grabbed her by the shoulders, sometimes hard enough to leave marks, and on one occasion yanked her out of a cab by her wrist. Democrats here in Maine divided.
4: I feel like his political mission is sincere, and that's what I'm voting for.
5: I will never vote for Graham Plattner.
3: Plattner fiercely denies any violence.
1: New York Knicks beat the San Antonio Spurs by a single point last night, game two of the finals. 105-104, Victor Wembanyama's final shot with the ball missed.
6: I threw that one away. I messed up. We needed to win that game. This game was ours.
1: Game three, Monday night in New York. The Knicks lead the series 2-0. You're listening to ABC News.
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1: Some changes have been made to how the Pentagon categorizes religions in the armed services, scaling down the list from 200 to 31. ABC News senior Pentagon reporter Louis Martinez.
9: What we did see is a consolidation of a lot of Christian denominations into maybe more than 20 on the 31 that are now on this approved religious codes list. You see agnostics, you see Buddhists, Hindus, Islam, Judaism, Sikh, 20 or so Christian denominations that are integrated into this group.
1: Israeli troops killed a 7-month-old Palestinian boy after firing at his parents' car in the occupied West Bank, says the Palestinian Health Ministry. The parents were wounded. The Israeli military says soldiers shot at a vehicle that looked like it was speeding toward them. It says an initial inquiry found that the wounded were uninvolved civilians, and they're looking into it. The question here is, can a slowdown allow what's necessary to control a technology? ABC's Mike Dubusky.
10: Researchers at the artificial intelligence company Anthropic are calling for a coordinated slowdown or pause of AI advancement. In a post on the company's blog, Anthropic says a pause would stop AI technology from running out of control.
1: Can pandas do what shows of military force haven't? Can they ease tensions between two places? A pair of red pandas arrived at Taiwan's Taipei City Zoo today from China's Shanghai Zoo. First zoo exchanges between Taiwan and China in over a decade. Chuck Sievertson, ABC News.
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14: And there was our ABC news here on Saturday morning. Time for a quick look at our weather forecast this afternoon. Chance of thunderstorms, a high of 73. This evening, showers and thunderstorms before 7. Otherwise, cloudy with a low of 38. Sunday, rain and snow in the morning. Something is possible in the afternoon. High of 52. And Monday, sunny, high of 65. Currently here in Butte, 52 degrees. Getting a little bit warmer out there. Partly sunny skies, 53 degrees in Wise River, Dillon and Basin, 56 degrees in Melrose, 59 degrees in Three Forks. And a little bit of Hardy and Friends here to jump into our 9 o'clock hour. 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

0: Kevin Sabetzi. He filmed the music video for that down in Paradise Valley. So it was like negative 50. I'm not sure if I believe him because I think he only got down to like negative 10 that year. Anyways, you are listening to KBOW, Dirk Bentley, more great music, and our weather with staff meteorologist Jeff Womack all coming up in the next 15 minutes.
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1: Warm but windy today as a cold front comes in ahead of a big dip in the storm track that's going to knock our numbers down. And once that fully comes into Big Sky Country, it's going to have our temperatures a little bit below normal by the time we get into next week. So enjoy the warmth that we do have for Saturday. It will be cloudy at times and a couple of spotty showers, not out of the question. I think most of them, though, are going to be north and east of here. But now we get into Sunday, and it's like a switch flips, and we'll be on the wraparound side of this surface feature. Another little wave comes above that, and between the two, we're going to see temperatures fall enough to see a little bit of light snow accumulation up around some of the higher terrain, and some rain staying with us throughout Sunday. Now, as we get into Monday, we're going to take a little bit of a break before we get more showers on Tuesday and Wednesday. Some badly needed rain as drought continues to worsen, especially across the southwestern portions of the state. So hopefully Tuesday, Wednesday, and Thursday, we're going to get a little bit of replenishment of moisture in here for about 3 days. And still looking at a chance of some thunderstorms as we get into Friday of next week. So it's going to remain cool and unsettled. And I know those of you not fans with heat, definitely glad to hear that. Across the nation today, around the Plains states, we'll see some storms erupt, as well as around the Ohio River Valley, New England. Dry across the southeast, and then dry and windy here around the west coast. And boy, hot if you're going down along I-15 through Salt Lake, down through Arizona there. They're going to be in for some pretty big heat the next couple of days. We'll take a look at our forecast details coming your way next.
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1: Anaconda, increasing clouds today, 74. A little bit of light rain showing up. And then chilly tonight, 39, with a little bit of snow around some of the benches. For Sunday, continued rainy and cool with 57. Now as we get into Monday, partly cloudy and we'll be back in the upper 60s. Thunderstorms and mid-60s, though, on Tuesday. And then Wednesday and Thursday, a chance of a thunderstorm still with us, and high temperatures look to stay into the 60s. And then for Deer Lodge today, 70 under a mostly cloudy sky. One rule out, a pop-up thunderstorm, 37 overnight tonight, and rain continues into Sunday now with a high of 55. Sunshine's back out Monday in 68, but then the storms won't be gone long. They'll be back Tuesday and Wednesday with highs in the mid and low 60s. And then for Whitehall, we can expect 81 before we're done today, 44 overnight, 62 for Sunday, and more rain looks to be with us, especially through the afternoon hours. We'll clear out Sunday night, and then Monday, 71 and some sunshine for you. It's a mix of sun and clouds Tuesday. We get back to 70, and then some thunderstorms in the evening, but stronger thunderstorms Wednesday with a high right around 66. Here in Butte, mainly cloudy skies by the afternoon, 73, and then 38 late with some rain showing up midday for Sunday. Sunday's highs only in the mid-50s. We'll take a break from storms on Monday. Clear out for a time, highs in the upper 60s. Thunderstorms back on Tuesday with a high of 62, and then a little cooler Wednesday and Thursday with showers, thunderstorms, and highs in the upper 50s. I'm meteorologist Jeff Womack. That's the KBOW Copper 94 weather.
0: Thank you, Jeff. Let's take a quick look at our current conditions. In Butte, 54 degrees in sunny skies. Very light wind coming out of the west. 53 degrees in Phillipsburg. 56 degrees in Anaconda Deer Lodge. 62 in Helena and Boulder. That's been our KBOW weather.
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0: Good morning. With the information that you need at 9:30, I'm Morgan Griffin. Late on Wednesday afternoon, Susan McGivory, age 73, of Lewistown, had overstayed her welcome at the Butte Rescue Mission, but refused to leave. Montana State reports that officers arrived, and she reportedly told the police she had no intention of leaving. When told that she would be arrested if she didn't leave, McGivory reportedly said that she was fine being arrested because she had no place else to go. So, off to jail she went for criminal trespass to property. A 15-year-old boy in Houston was charged by a grizzly bear after it broke into his family's chicken coop earlier this week. The teen, Colton Richardson, said he shot and killed it in self-defense. KXLF reports the family heard the chickens making noise later in the evening. Unsure what was going on, they went to check it out. The bear had come back for seconds. A .270 rifle and quick reactions may have saved Colton's life. Richardson did call Montana Fish, Wildlife, and Parks, which removed the bear from the property. KBOW News Time is 9:31.
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0: A project years in the making to save an important piece of the Mayan city history has reached a major milestone. Officials with the historic Engine 25 restoration project celebrated on Friday afternoon at the Butte Civic Center as a replica of its original bell, which was stolen in 1958, was placed on the engine. MC Montana reports it comes after hundreds of thousands of dollars were raised, allowing for the engine built in 1899 to assist trains over Homestake Pass to be surrounded by a sidewalk, repainted, and refinished fence, and covered by a canopy. Welding for the fence was done by Highlands College Welding Department. Kevin Hodd designed and built the structure to protect the engine. Custom Construction did the foundation and concrete work, and Trademark Electric did the electrical work. It's estimated another $60,000 to $70,000 must be raised to complete the project. With the information that you need at 9:32, I'm Morgan Griffin, and you're now up to date on Butte's Hometown Station, KBOW.

0: Shaboozy and Jillery for you on KBOW. We are headed right through this beautiful Saturday. I'm almost out of here by 10, but not before I play for you the latest from Parker McCollum, a little bit of Megan Rowe off her latest album as well, right here on KBOW.
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Well, that's going to be it for me today. Hope that you have a great rest of your Saturday. I'll see you tomorrow morning. We'll enjoy that beautiful weather. I'm going to leave you with Alabama from 1984 here on KBOW.

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1: From ABC News, I'm Mike Dubusky. Pope Leo is in Spain today, marking the first papal visit to that country since 2011. ABC's Marcus Moore.
2: We know that the Pope is expected to make numerous appearances, including speaking to Spain's parliament next week. But there are also some sensitive meetings that will take place, a private meeting between Pope Leo and some survivors of sex abuse, as well as a meeting with migrant families, people who have risked their lives and safety for a better life.
1: Some 2 million people are expected to turn out to see the Pope this weekend. It's the final days of Maine's Democratic primary, with Graham Plattner polling at the top of the pack. But Plattner has been mired in controversy recently, the latest involving allegations by two women claiming they were physically abused by him. Plattner at a campaign event last night.
3: Now, as every single piece of that past and journey gets dug up, litigated, and weaponized, you have my back.
1: Tuesday's winner will go up against Republican incumbent Susan Collins, who's been in the U.S. Senate for nearly 30 years. The primary elections come against the backdrop of rising gas prices.
4: Heading into the summer, Americans also facing about a 40% price increase at the pump due to the war in Iran.
5: I have to be very careful and very cautious on how and where I go throughout my day to make sure I'm not overusing my gas.
4: The average gallon of gas now $4.22, according to AAA, an increase of $1.26 per gallon since the war began.
1: ABC's Olivia Rubin. The war in Iran now entering its 14th week. Air defense officials in Kuwait now say they intercepted 7 missiles fired by Iran today, according to Kuwait's Ministry of Defense. You're listening to ABC News.
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1: Defense Secretary Pete Hegseth is in France right now, marking the 82nd anniversary of D-Day. He spoke at Normandy Beach.
9: 82 years ago today, the survival of Western civilization hung in the balance. Dark forces had swept across Europe. Hitler boasted that his Atlantic Wall was impenetrable. But our enemy made a fatal miscalculation. They underestimated the unbreakable will of the American fighting man.
1: The D-Day invasion was the largest seaborne invasion in history. The New York Knicks are now just 2 wins away from clinching the NBA championship after winning over the San Antonio Spurs last night. ABC's Ryan Field recaps that nail-biting game in San Antonio.
10: So then it came down to this. Wemby with one final shot with the game on the line, and it's no good. The Knicks somehow, some way, pull off an incredible win here in Game 2. 105-104. The final. That is now 13 wins in a row for the Knicks. And remember, they've only lost twice in these playoffs, and they were by 1 point each.
1: FIFA now says fans can bring reusable water bottles to World Cup games set to kick off next week. The reversal comes after the organization faced criticism for putting profits ahead of fan safety. I'm Mike Dubusky, ABC News.
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12: Good morning. That was ABC News at the top of the hour here on KBOW on this fine, beautiful Saturday morning before all the frost and potential snow and chilliness and rain comes in. We do need the moisture. So speaking of the weather, let's have a quick look, if I can get this to stop spinning around, at our local weather conditions. Oh, I could have told you that. It's 57 degrees and partly sunny, although when I was walking around the market this morning, it was super sunny. Feels like 72. That sun is actually quite warm. Excuse me, there's no wind. 59 degrees in Phillipsburg. Helen is coming in at 57. Anaconda is already at 62. And really, it's just a fine, beautiful day. So if you do have a chance to get out and about, do so, because moving forward, a chance of showers this evening and cloudy, mostly low around 38, and then the rain and snow. I'm laughing because it is just kind of comic relief. Okay, change my mind. 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

0: Don't Happen Twice, Kenny Chesney here on a beautiful Saturday morning. It's a really great time to be out and about. The farmers market's got all sorts of yummy, delicious things. I spent far too much money, and I hope I get through all my produce and stuff and such. This evening, if you've got nothing going on and you want to get your culture on and also help a local nonprofit, the Orphan Girl Theater will be hosting their 1024 Play Festival, actually, at the Covalite Theater. Starts at 7 p.m. And fun. 10 plays written in 24 hours by 10 local artists, bunch of kids and adults, the community getting involved, and it should be a wonderful evening. I hope you all had a good time last night with the art walk. And anyway, enjoy your Saturday. 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More music after these messages.
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1: Good morning. With the information you need at 10:30, I'm Catherine Manns. The Public Works Department for Butte Silver Bow announced this past Thursday that sprinkler restrictions are in place. NBC Montana reported that residents aren't allowed to water their lawns from 10 a.m. to 8 p.m. or on the 31st of each month. Folks can water their lawns from 8 p.m. to 10 a.m. People with even-numbered addresses can water on even days, while residents with odd-numbered addresses can water on odd days, according to officials. Violators can receive a $100 fine. The Crazy Mountain Ranch will have day-to-day operational authority over a headgate that provides water to its golf course. The action was authorized by Park County District Court Judge Adam Larson in a temporary order issued on Wednesday, despite objections by the Water Commissioner's attorney, although they will still have oversight. Breanne Johnson, a Bozeman attorney representing the commissioners, declined to comment on the order. Johnson and the CMR's attorney have now until June 17th to come to an agreement appointing a water commissioner for the rest of the irrigation season to avoid any misunderstandings over how and when water is managed. If unable to come to an agreement, another hearing will be scheduled. The Montana Standard reports that the court hearing was scheduled after the ranch's water attorney petitioned the court in April seeking the ability to operate the upper Criswell ditch headgate rather than have the local water commissioners conduct the work, citing the need to control water flows on an hourly or daily basis. The ranch's attorney also questioned the impartiality of Water Commissioner Richard Sarazin. The ranch is still seeking approval from the Montana Department of Natural Resources and Conservation for a change of use on its existing agricultural water rights to water its privileged private golf course. Ranch managers admitted last year to illegally watering the course without proper DNRC authorization. KBOW News Time is now 10:32.
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1: Outdoor enthusiasts can enjoy free access to many recreation sites on national forests and grasslands today as the U.S. Forest Service celebrates National Trails Day. The agency has designated today as a fee-free day, waiving standard amenity recreation fees at eligible sites across National Forest System lands. That sounds great. NBC Montana reports that the Forest Service is encouraging visitors to participate in local events, volunteer on trail projects, pick up litter, take a nature walk, or simply enjoy a day on the trails. Sounds like a plan to me. And there's plenty of those activities here in Montana, in Southwest Montana. You can just go to National Trails Day and check it out if you're still looking for something to do today. 59 degrees, mostly cloudy in the mining city, a 40% chance of showers and thunderstorms, mainly after 2 p.m. today, partly sunny with a high near 73. With the information you need at 10:33, I'm Catherine Manns. You're now up to date on Butte's hometown station, KBOW, getting you home. And that's Chris Young. I think it goes on like the black dress or something. 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
1: From ABC News, I'm Mike Dubusky. Democrat Graham Plattner is currently leading the pack ahead of Tuesday's primary elections in Maine, but a recent New York Times story details allegations from two women who claim they were physically abused by him during their relationships. It's the latest in a series of scandals for Plattner, who addressed it all at a campaign event last night.
2: When hurtful things I said on the internet a decade ago came out into the public, as I shared my personal journey through PTSD and darkness of recovery and accountability and growth, Maine had my back.
1: If Plattner wins on Tuesday, he'll face Republican Susan Collins in the midterms. Here she is reacting to the Plattner story.
3: The allegations in the latest story are troubling, and I believe that Graham Plattner has a lot of questions to answer.
1: Another large-scale Ukrainian drone attack today on St. Petersburg, Russia.
4: This is another audacious strike by the Ukrainians targeting Russia's second city of St. Petersburg and the surrounding Leningrad region, again targeting military and energy infrastructure. This is the second strike in the last few days that we've seen, and part of the reason that we're seeing the Ukrainians target St. Petersburg is because Russia's been holding its annual forum there.
1: ABC News Chief Foreign Correspondent Ian Pannell reporting. Meanwhile, in Lebanon, another Israeli airstrike killing two officers and a soldier, according to the Lebanese army. It's the latest of at least five IDF aerial attacks on Lebanese army personnel, resulting in at least four deaths. The rising cost of oil, driven in large part by the war in Iran and the conflict in the Middle East, now entering its 14th week. 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
1: For the first time in 15 years, the Pope is traveling to Spain. ABC's Marcus Moore is there.
8: Some 2 million people are expected to converge here in Spain to see the Pope. As we arrived here today from Rome, we saw people lining the streets, waving flags, and there are also people gathering on the bridges, really giving you a sense of how much excitement there is and anticipation ahead of this visit.
1: Astronauts on board the International Space Station have been given the all clear after an air leak was detected.
9: The order came after Russian cosmonauts aboard the station were beginning preparations for more extensive repairs inside a service module where cracks and small air leaks have been detected on and off since 2019. NASA says Russian engineers recently noted an increase, though, in the previous leak rate and identified new areas of concern. So the planned repair work would have included cutting into a bracket to access that possible leak source, a step NASA said carried elevated risk to the structure.
1: ABC's Andrew Dimbert. Peter Stafford, the American doctor who had tested positive for Ebola, has now been discharged from the hospital after 3 weeks of care in Berlin. It's been 3 days with no virus detectable by PCR tests. Stafford's wife and four kids who have been in quarantine were also discharged, having never developed symptoms of the virus. And more than 50 million Americans are on alert for severe storms today across the Great Lakes and Northeast. Damaging winds, hail, and frequent lightning all possible. Mike Dubusky, ABC News.
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11: That was ABC News at the top of the hour here on KBOW 62 and partly sunny in the mining city right now. The skies will be mostly cloudy this afternoon. The high will only be in the upper 60s at 68. And we are looking at a 40% chance of showers and thunderstorms this afternoon. Winds could gust as high as 21 miles per hour. I know yesterday was kind of gusty when I was out on the road. A chance of showers and thunderstorms this evening as well, and it's kind of a pattern that you hit and repeat for the next few days. Again, not a bad thing, considering the fact that Butte, Southwest Montana, whole bunch of these areas that surround our little community here are under water restrictions. Getting some moisture coming into our communities is not a bad thing. All right, single Saturday night, Cole Swindell. And if you are a single person on Saturday night, you want something to do, there's a whole bunch of stuff going on uptown, including the 1024 theatrical productions over at the Covalite Theater tonight, all in support of the Orphan Girl Theater, your community slash children's theater here in Butte. Single Saturday night, doesn't have to be boring. Cole Swindell on KBOW.

0: That was Tucker Wetmore with 321. We will have another music block in just a few moments here on KBOW after these messages.
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1: Good morning. With the information you need at 11:30, I'm Catherine Manns. The Butte Public Works Department for Butte Silver Bow announced this past Thursday sprinkler restrictions are in place. NBC Montana reported that residents aren't allowed to water their lawns from 10 a.m. to 8 p.m. or on the 31st of each month. Folks can water their lawns from 8 p.m. to 10 a.m. People with even-numbered addresses can water on even days, while residents with odd-numbered addresses can water on odd days, according to officials. Violators can receive a $100 fine. Montana is preparing to roll out Medicaid work requirements. Starting July 1st, most able-bodied Montana Medicaid expansion enrollees ages 19 to 64 must complete at least 80 hours per month of work, volunteering, or qualifying education to keep their health care coverage. The state is planning to start checking eligibility of Medicaid enrollees starting July 1st, 6 months ahead of federal guidelines. KXLF had reported that a central focus in Montana is healthcare workforce development. Prosperity Training Center, based in the old St. James Hospital on Continental Drive in Butte, is combating a statewide healthcare shortage and providing critical workforce healthcare development by training the next generation of certified nursing assistants. They join the ranks of other local educational facilities, providing training and workforce development, including MTech and Highland College healthcare programs. Healthcare advocates are concerned the accelerated implementation will result in eligible patients losing their coverage. Those failing to meet these requirements or rules or secure an exemption risk losing their benefits. DPHHS officials say the new requirements will, quote unquote, help encourage self-sufficiency, drive workforce participation, and reduce reliance on public assistance programs. KBOW News Time is now 11:32.
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1: Outdoor enthusiasts can enjoy free access to many recreation sites on national forests and grasslands today as the U.S. Forest Service celebrates National Trails Day. The agency has designated today as a fee-free day, waiving standard amenity recreation fees at eligible sites across National Forest System lands. National Trails Day, established by the American Hiking Society in 1993, is held annually on the first Saturday in June and encourages people to get outdoors while supporting trail stewardship and maintenance efforts. NBC Montana reported that the Forest Service is encouraging visitors to participate in local events, volunteer on trail projects, pick up litter, take a nature walk, or simply enjoy a day on the trails. And that includes right here in Butte. There's a couple activities going on. You can check out websites. Just Google National Trails Day, and it's still early enough, 11:30, to see if there's something around here in Southwest Montana that you can do and, you know, contribute to. 62 degrees, mostly cloudy in Montana right now. Phillipsburg surrounding areas are coming in also in the 60s. Wise River's at 62. Three Forks is at 67. Helen is 65. We are looking at a 40% chance of showers later this afternoon. Partly sunny with a high near 73. Florida-Georgia line with the information is up after this. With the information you need at 11:33, I'm Catherine Manns, always going ahead of myself. You're now up to date on Butte's hometown station, KBOW, and as promised, Florida-Georgia line with Cruz on KBOW.

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3: Attention Butte Silver Bow. 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
1: From ABC News, I'm Mike Dubusky. At least seven people have been killed in Gaza City following the latest round of strikes from Israel. That as Ukraine launches a new round of air attacks at St. Petersburg today. It's the second drone attack on that city in as many days. Here's ABC News Chief Foreign Correspondent Ian Pannell.
2: Part of the reason that we're seeing the Ukrainians target St. Petersburg is because Russia has been holding its annual forum there. It's kind of Russia's answer to the Davos Financial Summit that takes place every year. It was originally designed to attract investors, attract businessmen, attract politicians from around the world. But of course, because of the war with Ukraine, it has shrunk in size.
1: At a campaign event in Maine last night, Democrat Graham Plattner defending himself against several recent controversies, including a New York Times report this week in which two women accuse him of physical abuse. California Democrat Ro Khanna made a cross-country trip to support Plattner.
3: There is no way we will restore what Lincoln called our bonds of affection with fellow citizens if we come at each other with harsh judgment and ridicule.
1: Plattner is facing Maine Governor Janet Mills in Tuesday's primary. Meanwhile, in California, elections officials there are still counting the votes from its primary election this past Tuesday. ABC's Alex Stone reports.
4: President Trump has made claims without any evidence that the slow count is due to Democrats trying to steal the election. The president had said the U.S. attorney in L.A. is investigating the election.
1: And the Army is preparing to carry out the executions of the military's four death row inmates, if ordered to do so by the president, according to an internal planning document reviewed by ABC News. If that happens, it would mark the first time the military executed convicted American inmates in more than half a century. You're listening to ABC News.
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1: Justice Department attorneys making their argument to an appeals court on Friday in favor of President Trump's White House ballroom project.
7: This was an extraordinary hearing. At one point, a lawyer for the Trump administration making assertions so bold, there were audible gasps in the courtroom. One of the judges called the Trump administration's approach, move fast, and break things. That same judge posing the hypothetical, if the government decided to move very quickly and bulldoze the Statue of Liberty, if the government moved too fast, nothing can be done. The DOJ lawyer responded, yes.
1: ABC's Alex Prochet. Some changes are coming to how the Pentagon categorizes religions in the armed services, significantly scaling down that list from 200 to 31. Here's ABC News senior Pentagon reporter Louis Martinez.
8: As the Pentagon acknowledges that this reduction, this consolidation is taking place, they note that, look, we accept all religious faiths. We are not imposing on any real specific religion. What this is all about are specific two-letter religious codes that, it's in other words, shorthand that chaplains can use to determine what members of which faiths belong to the units that they're serving.
1: Meanwhile, Defense Secretary Pete Hegseth is in France today addressing crowds at Normandy Beach. Today marks 82 years since the D-Day invasion there. The New York Knicks took down the San Antonio Spurs last night in Game 2 of the NBA Finals. Game 3 scheduled for this Monday. I'm Mike Dubusky, ABC News.
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10: And that was ABC News at the top of the hour here on KBOW. If you're out and about, you know it's a pretty special, beautiful day. It is partly sunny, 65 degrees, feels like 75 because when they say partly sunny, I don't know, I'm looking out a window here, and although I have a limited view, the clouds, if any, that are out there are so scattered. I don't know. Meteorology class from many, many years ago tells me that they're not... they're stratified. They're not very kind of localized. So there you go. They're not giving a lot of coverage. And so the sun's coming on out there. We are definitely going to be hitting a cool and wet stretch. 40% chance of showers and thunderstorms later this afternoon. Partly sunny with a high near 73. Excuse me. And then continued chances of showers and more precipitation, including some snow forecast, which is kind of bizarre, particularly tomorrow. 70% chance of precipitation, rain and snow, and frosty nights. But again, we do need the moisture. I know I sound like a broken record, pun intended, saying that, but it is important that we get it as much as now, because we know that Montana sunshine and summer, you know, at its height of its glory. Right now, everything's so verdant and lush and green, so I'm kind of digging that. Let's keep it there. All right. Especially since on the 250th anniversary of our country's founding, there will be fireworks. So Kelsey Hart sings here on KBOW.

0: Lainey Wilson with Watermelon Moonshine here on KBOW on this glorious Saturday afternoon. Hope you're out and about and enjoying it.
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1: Good afternoon. With the information you need at 12:30, I'm Catherine Manns. The Montana Television Network, MTN, is launching a cooperative news operation designed to strengthen local coverage across Montana. KBZK reported that starting Monday, June 8th, MTN will launch a new look to the newscast, showcasing the best reporting from local reporters across the state, expanding the consumer's view into the news that matters in hometowns and some of our most rural communities. Newscasts will be unique to each of the state's television markets, with locally focused news stories, weather forecasts, and sports reporting, but enhanced by deep community reporting with expertise from across Montana. Their reporters live and work in Montana neighborhoods in Billings, Bozeman, Butte, Great Falls, Helena, Kalispell, and Missoula, ensuring authentic coverage of the issues affecting our daily life. Federal judges have rejected a group of young plaintiffs' request to revive a lawsuit against the Trump administration's energy policies. It's the latest turn in a series of climate lawsuits in Montana over the last few years, starting with Held versus Montana case. KTVH reported that a three-judge panel of the U.S. Ninth Circuit Court of Appeals upheld a district judge's decision to dismiss Lighthizer versus Trump. In Lighthizer, 22 young plaintiffs ranging in age from 7 to 25 sued over three executive orders from President Donald Trump intended to boost energy development. They argued by encouraging fossil fuel production, the orders were contributing to increased greenhouse gas emissions that are having real impacts on their health and lives. Montana Attorney General Austin Knutson said, who was intervened in the case in support of the administration, released a statement calling the decision, quote-unquote, a huge win for Montana. KBOW News Time is now 12:32.
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1: The Last Chance Tour Train has been a staple in Helena for years, seeing just under 20,000 visitors annually. Last year, they reached out to the community to help save the train. Now, staff says the future looks bright ahead of their 2026 touring season. KTVH reported that the Last Chance Tour Train is on pace to stay in business, backed by community support. Since fundraising started last year, the tour train has raised just under $100,000 of the $150,000 needed to replace one of their towing units. Train officials also applied for and were awarded grants over the winter to help with expenses. Construction on the new unit is a month underway, but the new train will look a little bit different, keeping the Ford F-450 truck base and the upgrades it brings. Work on the new units being done at Helena College's airport campus by welding instructor Cody Torres, who put together the active unit 8 years ago. Torres says he still has over 500 more hours of work for the project to be finished, but it's up and ready. Choo-choo! There you go. I added that one. 66 degrees and partly sunny here in the mining city. Having a great time in the studio today. Lots of music ahead for us. And also a 40% chance of showers and thunderstorms this afternoon, mainly after 2, so in about an hour and a half. But it's still partly sunny out there. We do need the moisture. It's not a bad thing. And just so you know, if most of you or many of you have a traditional work week, meaning Monday through Friday, we are looking at quite a bit of snow potentially and rain over the course of the work week, starting on Monday, widespread frost and chilly rain and all sorts of stuff. But it's still very early. It's still June, July, and August, you know, which typically become our hottest months and driest. Right now, everything's so green and verdant. I'm kind of digging it. So I'm all right with a little bit of moisture in the air. We'll just wear a rain jacket, put your wellies on, and make sure your umbrella is working. That Summer, Garth Brooks, here on KBOW. with the information you need at 1234. I'm Catherine Manns, and you are now up to date on Butte's hometown station, KBOW.

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1: From ABC News, I'm Mike Dubusky. The latest IDF strike in Gaza has taken the lives of at least seven people in a tent encampment, according to local health authorities. Israeli forces now say the strike has killed a leader within Hamas's military wing. It comes as Ukraine again launches a volley of air attacks at St. Petersburg, Russia, which is playing host to Russia's annual forum right now.
2: Vladimir Putin, of course, was asked about this. He gave a keynote address at the forum on Friday. He said that he didn't see a point in meeting with President Zelensky at the moment. In other words, he doesn't seem to acknowledge the very real problems that are emerging on the battlefield and in Ukraine's growing drone capabilities.
1: ABC's Ian Pannell. Meanwhile, British Prime Minister Keir Starmer has said he'll meet with Zelensky tomorrow at 10 Downing Street in London alongside the leaders of France and Germany. Democratic operatives will be watching Maine's primary elections closely this Tuesday, with Graham Plattner leading, despite recent questions about his treatment of women outlined in a New York Times report. California Democrat Ro Khanna supporting Plattner at an event last night.
3: How has that worked out? Two Trump terms and 30 years of Susan Collins. How has that worked out?
1: Summer-like temperatures are fueling thunderstorms across the eastern U.S., creating the risk of damaging wind and hail. More from ABC News meteorologist Samara Theodore.
4: We've got some storms that'll be rolling through, cooling us down tonight. Temperatures will be dropping as well. The storms are lined up from New York to Boston, back through central Pennsylvania, and these storms continue to move through overnight. Level 2 out of 5. So a few of these storms could be on the stronger side. Watch for any power outages and downed trees there as a result.
1: And at the Royal Palace of Madrid today, Pope Leo beginning his week-long visit to Spain, marking the first papal visit to that country since 2011. 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
1: 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ABC's Chuck Sievertson has a look back at the largest seaborne invasion in history.
7: U.S. confirmation from Army Colonel Richard Dupuy in London of
8: landing Allied armies this morning on the northern coast of France.
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9: 17 American paratroopers jumped with their arms, ammunition, and equipment into German-occupied France.
7: ABC's George Hicks. The first on-scene report from a ship. Chuck Sievertson, ABC News.
1: Defense Secretary Pete Hegseth marking the day with a speech in Normandy, France earlier. A new warning about fake online invitations. Victims say emails may look like your friends are sending you an e-vite to major events, but they're actually scams. ABC's Elizabeth Schulze explains how you can protect yourself.
10: When you get an invite, hover your mouse over the image in your email. You'll see a URL link pop up on your screen. E-vite also tells us that the single most reliable indicator that an invite is real is the sender's email address. So it should end in evite.com, not Gmail or Hotmail. All of these sites do say that they have direct email contacts where you can reach out to them to ask if an invite is a scam.
1: And the Belmont Stakes are tonight, marking the final leg of the 2026 Triple Crown. The morning line number favorite is number 4, a horse named Renegade. I'm Mike Dubusky, ABC News.
0: In a world parched for excitement, one drink will emerge. 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
13: That was ABC News at the top of the hour here on KBOW. Still looking pretty nice out there. And right now it is currently 68 degrees, partly sunny in the mining city. They're still forecasting a 40% chance of showers and thunderstorms, mainly after 2 p.m. But I don't know. One says one thing, the other one says no precipitation for at least 2 hours. So it could be up in the mountains, there's some moisture. Anyway, it's going to start coming our way at some point. Enjoy the sunshine and the warmth while it's there. I guess, yeah, so the farmer's market goes on until 2 or 3, I think. Or is it 1? Might be closing down now, actually, come to think of it. This evening, if you're looking for some other things to do in the mining city over at the Covalite tonight at 7 p.m., the 1024 Theater, Orphan Girl Theater Playwriting Festival is going on. All sorts of 10 writers, 24 hours, and today, this evening, they put together an amazing production. They've got all sorts of Facebook, social media things, so if you're on Facebook, check it out and see what you might be getting into. Take yourself out for a meal, stroll uptown, downtown, all around, and enjoy yourself, enjoy your city, enjoy Butte, enjoy KBOW right now. Good, I couldn't get that out, don't we? Morgan Wallen here on KBOW.

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1: Good afternoon. With the information you need at 1:30, I'm Catherine Manns. The Montana Television Network, MTN, is launching a cooperative news operation designed to strengthen local coverage across Montana. KBZK reported that starting Monday, June 8th, MTN will launch a new look to our newscast, showcasing the best reporting from local reporters across the state, expanding the views into the news that matter in our hometown and some of our most rural communities. Newscasts will be unique to each of the state's television markets, with locally focused news stories, weather forecasts, and sports reporting, but enhanced by deep community reporting with expertise from across Montana. Their reporters live and work in Montana neighborhoods, including Billings, Bozeman, Butte, Great Falls, pretty much across Montana, ensuring authentic coverage of the issues affecting our daily life. Federal judges have rejected a group of young plaintiffs' requests to revive a lawsuit against the Trump administration's energy policies. It's the latest turn in a series of climate lawsuits in Montana over the last few years, starting with the Held versus Montana case. KTVH reported that a three-judge panel of the U.S. Ninth Circuit Court of Appeals upheld a district judge's decision to dismiss Lighthizer versus Trump. In Lighthizer, 22 young plaintiffs ranging in age from 7 to 25 sued over three executive orders from President Donald Trump intended to boost energy development. They argued by encouraging fossil fuel production, the orders were contributing to increased greenhouse gas emissions that are having real impacts on their health and lives. Montana Attorney General Austin Knutson, who intervened in the case in support of the administration, released a statement calling the decision a huge win for Montana. KBOW News Time is now 1:31.
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1: The Last Chance Tour Train has been a staple in Helena for years, seeing just under 20,000 visitors annually. Last year, they reached out to the community for help to save the train. Now the staff says the future looks bright ahead of their 2026 touring season. KTVH reported that the Last Chance Tour Train is on pace to stay in business, backed by community support. Since fundraising started last year, the tour train has raised just under $100,000 of the $150,000 needed to replace one of their towing units. Train officials also applied for and were awarded grants over the winter to help with expenses. Construction on the new unit is a month away, but the new train will look a little bit different, keeping the Ford F-450 truck base and the upgrades it brings. Work on the new unit is being done at Helena College's airport campus by welding instructor Cody Torres, who put together the active unit 8 years ago. Torres says he has still over 500 more hours of work for the project to be finished, but then it'll be ready to roll on. 68 degrees and partly sunny in the mining city. Oop, little note here says rain starting in about an hour and a half. Pretty much right on schedule, as my grandmother used to say. A 40% chance of showers and thunderstorms is still in the works. Partly sunny with a high near 73. And then tonight and tomorrow, chances of snow and rain and precipitation, 50% tonight, 70% on Sunday. And again, we do need the moisture, so it's not a bad thing. With the information you need at 1:33, I'm Catherine Manns. 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And Chris Young is singing Voices.

0: Scotty McCreary with Hootie and the Blowfish. I love that Hootie and the Blowfish, like, just, you know, were able to transcend that whole genre. And Darius Rucker was really kind of able to rebrand and reinvent himself in the country genre. So, pretty cool. 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

0: authority, KBOW Butte. From ABC News, I'm Mike Dubusky. Democrat Graham Plattner is the favorite to win Tuesday's primary election in Maine over the state's governor, Janet Mills, who's suspended her campaign but hasn't dropped out. With just a few days left in the race, Plattner is facing new allegations of abusive behavior against women, outlined in a New York Times report this week.
1: It all puts National Democrats in quite a bind. Winning Maine is crucial in their effort to retake the Senate. Senator Bernie Sanders standing by Plattner. But Senator Alyssa Slotkin exasperated
2: about bad behavior by another dude.
3: Graham Plattner is not the Democratic nominee yet. The primary is on Tuesday, and Maine's Governor Janet Mills is still on the ballot.
0: ABC senior White House correspondent Selena Wang in Bar Harbor, Maine. Whoever wins takes on Republican Susan Collins in the midterms this fall. Collins weighing in on whether Plattner should be in the race in the first place.
4: That's really up to the people of Maine. So we'll see what happens.
0: Huge Ukrainian strikes today in St. Petersburg. The second round of strikes like this in just 2 days. ABC chief foreign correspondent Ian Pannell says it comes amid Russia's annual forum, which kicked off yesterday.
5: On the first day of this forum taking place, we saw these images of plumes of black smoke arising from energy infrastructure around St. Petersburg. And this is part of a growing pattern I think we're seeing from the Ukrainians, increasing their intermediate range drone capability. They're also targeting logistics. For example, Crimea is having huge difficulties resupplying fuel and armaments to the military there.
0: The army is getting ready to execute its 4 death row inmates if ordered to do so by the president, according to a planning document reviewed by ABC News. If that happens, it would mark the first time in military executed convicted American inmates in more than a half century. You're listening to ABC News.
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0: An appeals court in Washington, D.C., hearing arguments from DOJ lawyers yesterday who are pushing and defending President Trump's White House ballroom project. Here's ABC's Alex Prochet.
9: The Department of Justice says President Trump's ballroom is necessary because of security concerns, pointing to the White House Correspondents' Dinner in an attempt to urge an appeals court panel to throw out a lower court's order that halted construction. Now, the DOJ says only Congress can block the project on the site of the now-demolished east wing of the White House. But they also say they don't need congressional approval.
0: Astronauts on board the International Space Station have been given the all clear after being told to prepare for an emergency evacuation due to an air leak. ABC's Andrew Dimbert has the details.
10: NASA directed the crew, which includes 3 American astronauts, a French astronaut, and a Russian cosmonaut, to implement what's called the Safe Haven Protocol inside a docked SpaceX Dragon capsule. But before the work began, Russian officials called off their repair plans, electing to study the problem more carefully, and then the all-clear was given. NASA says it will continue working with Russian and international partners to monitor these leaks and determine a long-term fix.
0: And ahead of the World Cup, FIFA officials now say spectators will be allowed to bring reusable water bottles to events. The organization had banned the bottles, citing the risk of injury to players and attendees, but the move also faced criticism from those who said FIFA was simply trying to increase beverage sales. I'm Mike Dubusky, ABC News.
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12: That was ABC News at the top of the hour, and we are back to looking at our rain, because I have had some rainy songs for you guys. Scattered light rain showers are expected, 68 degrees right now, light rain showers. I do see a couple of drops there on the window here in the studio, and as I've said earlier, there's more than a 40% chance of showers and thunderstorms this afternoon, partly sunny with a high near 73, and things start getting dicey from tonight on through Monday or Tuesday, if not beyond, but we'll deal with those day by day. And again, remember, moisture is good for us. It keeps the green verdant, and I've got a garden in the backyard that I'm not allowed to water anymore because there are water restrictions, so we got to keep that in mind. Mother Nature will water our plants for us. Wish you were well. Vincent Mason here on KBOW.

We're going to have some more music in just a few moments, but I wanted to let you guys know, in case you didn't, that the 42nd annual Bob Cleaverly 8-man All-Star football game will be held tonight, with kickoff scheduled at 7.05 p.m. Reminder, the 42nd edition of the game, known as the Cleave, will pit the blue team, comprised of players from East and West Divisions, led by Sealy Swan coach Jacob Haley, against the red team, led by Ennis coach Mike Speck, which includes players from the North and South Divisions. Again, the game kicks off at 7.05 at Bob Green Field up at MTech. Hopefully they won't get rain that'll stop them, but I've seen football games, you know, in all sorts of sloppy weather. So it'll be fine. It'll be fun. And if you're a football person and you got to get your football on, since right now it's a different kind of season, it's all happening at Bob Greenfield this evening. Bring on the rain, Joe D. Messina with Tim McGraw here on KBOW.

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1: Good afternoon. With the information you need at 2:30, I'm Catherine Manns. The Montana State Auditor's Office has proposed fining Mr. Bale and its billings manager more than $200,000 each for a slew of violations, including those related to a fatal shooting in March in Missoula. The Montana Free Press reported that the Auditor's Office, which licenses bail bonding companies and bail bondsmen, had been investigating Mr. Bale since October of 25. The notices of proposed agency action issued May 22nd state the company and manager, Anna Yarbrough, have repeatedly used unlicensed bondsmen. In fact, two of the four bail bondsmen involved in the fatal shooting of a fugitive in Missoula in March were unlicensed, having failed the required test numerous times, and the two others had received temporary licenses less than a month before the shooting, according to the Montana State Auditor's Office. The Auditor's Office proposed revoking Mr. Bale's and Yarbrough's licenses and fining the company $280,000 and Yarbrough $270,000 for dozens of violations. Federal judges have rejected a group of young plaintiffs' request to revive a lawsuit against the Trump administration's energy policy. It's the latest turn in a series of climate lawsuits in Montana over the last few years, starting with the Held versus Montana case. KTVH reports that a three-judge panel of the U.S. Ninth Circuit Court of Appeals upheld a district judge's decision to dismiss Lighthizer versus Trump. In Lighthizer, 22 young plaintiffs, ranging in age from 7 to 25, sued over three executive orders from President Donald Trump, intending to boost energy development. They argued by encouraging fossil fuel production, the orders were contributing to increased greenhouse gas emissions that are having real impacts on their health and lives. Montana Attorney General Austin Knutson, who intervened in the case in support of the administration, released a statement calling the decision, quote-unquote, a huge win for Montana. KBOW News Time is now 2:32.
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1: The Last Chance Tour Train has been a staple in Helena for years, seeing just under 20,000 visitors annually. Last year, they reached out to the community for help to save the train. Since fundraising started last year, the tour train has raised about $100,000 of the $150,000 needed to replace one of their towing units. Train officials also applied for and were awarded grants over the winter to help with expenses. Construction on the new unit is a month underway, but the new train will look a little different, keeping the Ford F-450 truck base and the upgrades it brings. But it's going to be up and about for the tourist season. 68 degrees, mostly cloudy in the mining city, and we are looking at rain coming our way with wind gusts as high as 20 miles per hour, potentially. With the information you need at 2:33, I'm Catherine Manns. You're now up to date on Butte's hometown station, KBOW. And Megan Maroney has beautiful things, which if we get all the rain we want, there will be more beautiful things here on KBOW.

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1: From ABC News, I'm Mike Dabusky. This Tuesday is one of the most closely watched Senate primaries ahead of the midterm elections, with Maine Democrat Graham Plattner defending his candidacy against a firestorm of controversy.
2: The New York Times reporting several of Plattner's ex-girlfriends describe, quote, unsettling behavior. One reportedly claiming Plattner regularly grabbed her by the shoulders, sometimes hard enough to leave marks, and on one occasion yanked her out of a cab by her wrist. Democrats here in Maine divided.
3: I feel like his political mission is sincere. And that's what I'm voting for.
4: I will never vote for Graham Plattner.
2: Plattner fiercely denies any violence.
1: ABC's Selena Wang. Plattner has been leading Maine Governor Janet Mills, who suspended her campaign but hasn't dropped out of the race and will appear on the ballot on Tuesday. Whoever wins takes on Republican Susan Collins in the fall. At least 7 people were killed in Gaza City in Israel's latest round of attacks, according to local health authorities. The IDF says the operation killed a leader from Hamas's military wing. A second Ukrainian drone attack on St. Petersburg in as many days, with dark smoke erupting from parts of the city, as well as an oil depot nearby.
5: Part of the reason that we're seeing the Ukrainians target St. Petersburg is because Russia's been holding its annual forum there. It's kind of Russia's answer to the Davos Financial Summit that takes place every year. It was originally designed to attract investors, attract businessmen, attract politicians from around the world. But of course, because of the war with Ukraine, it has shrunk in size.
1: ABC Chief Foreign Correspondent Ian Pannell. British Prime Minister Keir Starmer is set to host Ukrainian Prime Minister Volodymyr Zelensky at 10 Downing Street tomorrow, alongside leaders from France and Germany. 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
1: Events marking the 82nd anniversary of the D-Day Allied invasion of German-occupied France in World War II has drawn VIPs, including U.S. Defense Secretary Pete Hegseth today. ABC's Chuck Sievertson.
8: At the Normandy American Cemetery, with white crosses above the bodies of U.S. troops killed in action on D-Day, Hegseth warned of modern threats.
9: Different European beaches are stormed by different dangerous ideologies.
8: And?
9: America will lead. And we must. But capable allies must be right there with us.
8: This ceremony in the Normandy region paid tribute to those from many nations of what was the Allied Expeditionary Force in the greatest military invasion ever.
1: Some 50 million Americans are in the path of severe weather this afternoon, with thunderstorms predicted across the eastern U.S., fueled by high temperatures.
10: The official start of summer, according to meteorologists, is June 1. So we are in the throes of summer now, really feeling it. Highs are going to rise to 91 degrees as it gets to work, 10 to 20 degrees above average for a lot of places in the northeast and even parts of the plains. So make sure you're staying hydrated. Make sure you're finding ways to cool.
1: ABC News meteorologist Samara Theodore. And the third leg of the Triple Crown is tonight in New York. The Belmont Stakes gets underway in just a few hours. The morning line favorite is number 4, Renegade. That horse took second place at the Kentucky Derby. I'm Mike Dabusky, ABC News.
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13: That was ABC News at the top of the hour here on KBOW. Mostly cloudy outside. I can see that from the window. 66 degrees. Feels like 67 because the sun has kind of hidden behind the clouds. Scattered light rain showers are expected, and rain is anticipated to start in the next half an hour. 40% chance of showers and thunderstorms this afternoon. Mostly cloudy with a high near 73. Tonight, a chance of showers and thunderstorms as well, with a low around 37. And unfortunately, 70% chance of precipitation on Sunday throughout the day, in fact. But anyway, I hope you're enjoying your afternoon and just another day in paradise. Phil Vassar here on KBOW, because no matter rain or shine, it is another day in paradise, right? Why not? 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

That was Tim McGraw here on KBOW. More music after these messages as we head towards our local news programming. I did want to remind everyone that if you are a football aficionado, the 42nd annual Bob Cleaverly 8-man All-Star football game will be held tonight with kickoff scheduled at 7:05, and that is at Bob Green Field at Montana Tech. The Cleve will pit the blue team, comprised of players from the East and West Division, led by Sealy Swan coach Jacob Haley, against the red team, led by Ennis coach Mike Speck, which includes players from the North and South Divisions. You heard it here on KBOW.

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1: Good afternoon. With the information you need at 3:30, I'm Catherine Manns. The Burt Mooney Airport has improvement projects taking flight and additional ones pending throughout 2026. What's more, the Airfields Authority Board approved a 7-year improvement plan during its monthly meeting Wednesday. That blueprint, slated for fiscal years 2027 to 2034, still needs approval from the Federal Aviation Administration and review by the Airport District Office. The Montana Standard reports that in the meantime, the airport's 2026 projects continue to take flight in accordance with the Airport Improvement Project, a federal grant program the FAA oversees to fund essential infrastructure like runways and lighting. Pam Chamberlain, director of the Airport Authority Board, said the airport's handful of ongoing endeavors are valued at $7.8 million. Among the ventures are a new hangar, expected to be completed by December, and a new storage shop. Its latest executive summary lists figures for 5 different categories, highlighting Burt Mooney Airport's 2026 financial impact on the region as follows. Jobs supported annually, 336. Labor income, $19 million. Value added, $28 million. Output, $55 million. State and local taxes, $2.7 million. Medical emergencies don't discriminate. Heart attacks happen in small towns just as they do in big cities. As call volume continues to rise, the demand on rural EMS services grows. For Boulder and the surrounding communities, the Boulder Volunteer Ambulance Service can make the difference between life and death. KTVH reports that the Boulder Ambulance serves not just Boulder, but the surrounding areas of I-15 and Highway 69. Officials say their 14 volunteers are not enough to keep up with the increase in call volume, already experiencing challenges responding from their full-time jobs. The ambulance is looking to add volunteers to better serve the needs of the area. One option they're looking into is taking assigned shifts to cover calls. KBOW News Time is 3:32.
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1: Purple gowns flooded into the Butte Civic Center Thursday night as Butte High School celebrated the 295 members of its 2026 graduating class. Celebrating years of hard work, the ceremony highlighted the graduates' academic achievements, along with the bonds they've created along the way. The Montana Standard reports that Philip Russo, one of Butte's 15 valedictorians, gave the commencement address and encouraged his classmates to pass on what they've learned. He stated, "Don't lose what this town placed in you." And he added, "Wherever you end up, bring Butte with you. Not the zip code, but that part that made you who you are." Well, it's a nice tribute. KBOW weather right now is 66 degrees, mostly cloudy. Scattered light rain showers are expected. Another round in 43 minutes. Maybe you're on the other side of town and it's already happening. But 40% chance of showers throughout the afternoon. And in fact, a 50% chance of precipitation this evening. Mostly cloudy with a low around 37. And so it's going to get a bit wet in the next couple of days. With the information you need at 3:34, I'm Catherine Manns. You're now up to date on Butte's hometown station, KBOW. Loving on You, Luke Combs, up next.

0: Beat of the Music with Brett Eldridge here on KBOW. More music after these messages. Luke will be in this afternoon. I'll be back on Tuesday of next week. Hope you all have a wonderful, wonderful weekend. And, batten down the hatches because some rain's coming our way, but that's a good thing. Maybe you might want to spread some of those seeds across your lawn or plant something. Since, again, we are not supposed to be sprinkling our lawns at certain hours of the day, so let Mother Nature do it. We're going to get a good soaking over the next couple of days. 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
1: From ABC News, I'm Dave Packer. Iran is condemning new U.S. attacks as, quote, a clear violation of the ceasefire. ABC foreign correspondent Tom Sophie Bridge.
2: Fresh U.S. missile strikes along Iran's coast. The U.S. military saying it destroyed Iranian radar sites after Iran fired four one-way attack drones, which posed a threat to ships near to the Strait of Hormuz. Iran retaliating, firing a volley of missiles at U.S. allies Kuwait and Bahrain. The strikes adding to the uncertainty amid a supposed ceasefire.
1: Sources familiar with Secretary Scott Bessent's thinking telling ABC News that the Treasury Department is planning to use Iranian assets to rebuild and repair any future damage caused by Iran. Meanwhile, the Lebanese army says an Israeli airstrike killed two officers and a soldier, potentially jeopardizing wider negotiations between the U.S. and Iran. Graham Plattner is campaigning hard in the final days of Maine's Democratic primary. He's been leading party rival Governor Janet Mills. But recent controversies, including allegations published by the New York Times from women claiming they were physically abused, could hurt his chances Tuesday, made a plea for continued support Friday night.
3: Now, as every single piece of that past and journey gets dug up, litigated, and weaponized, you have my back.
1: Tuesday's winner will go up against Republican incumbent Susan Collins, who's been in the U.S. Senate for nearly 30 years. Backlash against a proposed data center in Tennessee, where more than 160,000 people have signed a petition opposing one next to the Nashville Zoo. Nashville Mayor Freddie O'Connell.
4: This one seems particularly unusual in that a non-owner for the property seems to be applying for a building permit.
1: No comment from the developer. And FIFA announced it'll now allow fans to bring their own water bottles to some stadiums during the World Cup. FIFA had barred spectators from bringing refillable water bottles into the tournament's 16 stadiums in North America. 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
1: Hundreds of protesters gathered today in Zvernik, Albania, to rally against a proposed luxury development linked to Ivanka Trump and her husband, Jared Kushner. Activists like Bisiana Guri are worried that the landscape and wildlife will be negatively impacted by the development.
8: We have a landscape-protected area that will not be anymore the same landscape. That's also the main reason why a landscape-protected area is to protect the landscape, which is unique. It's a beautiful, natural landscape.
1: Defense Secretary Pete Hegseth's message to European leaders during a ceremony marking the 82nd anniversary of D-Day. Hegseth comparing the 1944 Normandy landings to immigration in Europe.
9: Sadly, today, different European beaches are stormed by different dangerous ideologies. Beaches in Spain, in Italy, in Greece, and Bulgaria, boats and men arrive. When will European capitals do something about that?
1: And an emotional moment of silence with the now dwindling number of survivors held for the thousands of Allied troops killed during the invasion at Normandy. The American doctor who tested positive for Ebola after treating patients in the Democratic Republic of Congo is now out of the hospital. After nearly 3 weeks, Dr. Peter Stafford was discharged today, according to health officials in Berlin. Dave Packer, ABC News.
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11: Well, that was a look at your world and national news here on your hometown station. Let's get a quick look at our forecast for today. This afternoon, a 40% chance of showers and thunderstorms, mostly cloudy otherwise, with a high near 73. Tonight, a chance of showers and thunderstorms before 9 p.m., then a chance of rain after 9 p.m. Otherwise, mostly cloudy with a low of around 37. And Sunday, rain and snow likely before noon, then rain and snow showers likely between noon and 3 p.m., then a chance of rain showers after 3 p.m. Some thunder is also going to be possible. Otherwise, mostly cloudy conditions with a high near 53. Currently, in the mining city, it is looking mostly cloudy outside and it's 67 degrees. 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

0: Brad Paisley, welcome to the future here on your hometown station. A little reminder, folks, the 42nd annual Bob Cleverly 8-Man All-Star Football Game will be held tonight with kickoff scheduled at 7:05 p.m. The 42nd edition of the game, known as the Clav, will pit the blue team comprised of players from the East and West divisions led by Sealy Swan coach Jacob Haley against the red team led by Ennis coach Mike Speck, which includes players from the North and South divisions. Again, the game kicks off at 7:05 p.m. at Bob Green Field at Montana Tech. Coming up, we'll be listening to Cody Johnson. He's singing about the fall here on KBOW.
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I was sitting in a coffee shop, having a cup to pass the time, swapping rodeo stories with this old cowboy friend of mine. When some motorcycle riders started snickering in the back, started poking fun at my friend's hat. One old boy said, "Hey Tex, where'd you park your horse?" My friend just pulled his hat down low, but they couldn't be ignored. One husky fella said,

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And if you touch my hat, you're gonna have

0: evening with the information you need at 4:30. I'm Luke Nato. The Burt Mooney Airport has improvement projects taking flight and additional ones pending throughout 2026. What's more, the Airfields Authority Board approved a 7-year improvement plan during its monthly meeting Wednesday. That blueprint, stated for fiscal years 2027 to 2034, still needs approval from the Federal Aviation Administration and review by the Airport District Office. The Montana Standard reports that in the meantime, the airport's 2026 project continue to take flight in accordance with the Airport Improvement Project, a federal grant program the FAA oversees to fund essential infrastructure like runways and lighting. Pam Chamberlain, director of the Airport Authority Board, said the airport's handful of ongoing endeavors are valued at $7.8 million. Among the ventures are a new hangar, expected to be completed by December, and a new storage shop. Its latest executive summary lists figures for 5 different categories, highlighting Burt Mooney Airport's 2026 financial impact on the region as follows. Jobs supported annually, 336. Labor income, $19.6 million. Value added, $28 million. Output is $55 million. And state and local taxes is $2.7 million. Medical emergencies don't discriminate. Heart attacks happen in small towns just as they do in the big cities. As call volumes continue to rise, the demand on rural EMS services grows. For Boulder and the surrounding communities, the Boulder Volunteer Ambulance Service can make the difference between life and death. KTVH reports that the Boulder Ambulance serves not just Boulder, but the surrounding areas of I-15 and Highway 69. Officials say their 14 volunteers are not enough to keep up with the increasing call volume, already experiencing challenges responding from their full-time jobs. The ambulance is looking to add volunteers to better serve the needs of the area. One option they're looking into is taking assigned shifts to cover calls. KBOW News Time is 4:33.
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0: Purple gowns flooded into the Butte Civic Center on Thursday night as Butte High School celebrated the 295 members of its 2026 graduating class. Celebrating years of hard work, the ceremony highlighted the graduates' academic achievements along with the bonds they've created along the way. The Montana Standard reports that Philip Russo, one of Butte's 15 valedictorians, gave the commencement address and encouraged his classmates to pass on what they've learned. "Don't lose what this town placed in you," he said. He also added, "Wherever you end up," he told students, "bring Butte with you. Not the zip code, but the part that made you who you are." Let's get a quick look at our forecast for tonight. Tonight, a chance of showers and thunderstorms before 9 p.m., then a chance of rain after 9 p.m., mostly cloudy with a low of around 37. Sunday, rain and snow likely before noon, then rain and snow showers likely between noon and 3 p.m., then a chance of rain with showers after 3 p.m. Some thunder is also going to be possible, otherwise mostly cloudy with a high near 53. And Sunday night, a 20% chance of rain before midnight, widespread frost after 4 a.m., otherwise cloudy during the early evening, then becoming partly cloudy with a low of around 32. Currently in the mining city, it is looking mostly cloudy, maybe even a bit overcast outside, and it's 66 degrees. With the information you need, at 4:35, I'm Luke Nato. 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

0: Bailey Zimmerman, Chevy Silverado, here on your hometown station. Coming up, we're going to be listening to Low Cash. 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

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We called him Freckled Face, a red-headed fool. He was different. He wasn't cool like

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1: From ABC News, I'm Dave Packer. Breaking this hour, a manhunt in Toledo, Ohio, after reports of multiple people shot this afternoon near a community street festival. Police say many victims have been taken to nearby hospitals, but gave no further information at this time on how many were shot. Israel carrying out airstrikes in southern Lebanon today. 9 people reported dead, including members of the Lebanese military. ABC's Tom Sophie Borridge.
2: The U.S.-Iran talks also hinging on the conflict in Lebanon between Israel and the Iranian-backed militant group Hezbollah. Today, the Lebanese army saying 3 of its soldiers were killed in an Israeli strike. Just days after the U.S. brokered an agreement for Lebanon's army to gradually replace Israeli troops and Hezbollah in the country's south. The IDF saying today's strike is under review.
1: And Iran condemning new U.S. attacks is a clear violation of the ceasefire there. It comes after the U.S. military says it targeted Iranian radar sites and shot down several Iranian drones near the Strait of Hormuz. The Pentagon also says U.S. forces helped shoot down incoming Iranian missiles and drones fired toward Kuwait and Bahrain. Severe storms are firing up tonight, Indiana to New Hampshire, potentially damaging winds and hail. ABC News meteorologist Samara Theodore.
3: We've got some storms that'll be rolling through, cooling us down tonight. Temperatures will be dropping as well. The storms are lined up from New York to Boston, back through central Pennsylvania.
1: Pope Leo visiting Spain, becoming the first pope to visit the country since 2011. ABC's Marcus Moritz traveling with the pope.
4: Some 2 million people are expected to converge here in Spain to see the pope. As we arrived here today from Rome, we saw people lining the streets, waving flags, and there are also people gathering on the bridges, really giving you a sense of how much excitement there is and anticipation ahead of this visit.
1: The Pope expected to speak to Spain's parliament in Madrid next week and then visit Barcelona. 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
1: Extraordinary court hearing Friday involving Justice Department lawyers charged with defending President Trump's White House ballroom project.
7: The Department of Justice says President Trump's ballroom is necessary because of security concerns, pointing to the White House Correspondents' Dinner in an attempt to urge an appeals court panel to throw out a lower court's order that halted construction. Now, the DOJ says only Congress can block the project on the site of the now demolished east wing of the White House. But they also say they don't need congressional approval.
1: ABC's Alex Perchet. President Trump held what the White House billed as an economic speech last night in Wisconsin ahead of the November midterms. ABC's Olivia Rubin.
8: President Trump touting an economic win, a strong jobs report that showed extensive hiring.
9: So these are the strongest job numbers of the entire administration so far, and that's during this conflict on top of it. So it's great.
8: The labor market adding 172,000 jobs in May, according to new government data, more than double what economists expected. The unemployment rate holding steady at 4.3%.
1: Tonight in Las Vegas, Game 3 of the Stanley Cup Final. The Carolina Hurricanes and Vegas Golden Knights are neck and neck in the series, each with one win under their belts. Still no update on the Golden Knights defenseman Braden McNabb, who took a puck in the face in Game 2. The game starting at 8 p.m. Eastern on ABC. Dave Packer, ABC News.
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12: 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Let's get a quick look at our forecast for today. This afternoon, a 40% chance of showers and thunderstorms, mostly cloudy with a high near 73. Tonight, a chance of showers and thunderstorms before 9 p.m., then a chance of rain after 9 p.m., mostly cloudy otherwise with a low of around 37. And Sunday, rain and snow likely before noon, then rain and snow showers likely between noon and 3 p.m., then a chance of rain showers after 3 p.m. Some thunder is also going to be possible, otherwise mostly cloudy with a high near 53. Currently in the mining city, it is raining outside, maybe a little thunder as well, and it's 61 degrees. 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

0: 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Coming up, we got Zach Topp taking us south of sanity here on KBOW.
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1: Good evening. With the information you need at 5:30, I'm Luke Nato. The Burt Mooney Airport has improvement projects taking flight and additional ones pending throughout 2026. What's more, the Airfields Authority Board approved a 7-year improvement plan during its monthly meeting on Wednesday. That blueprint, slated for fiscal years 2027 to 2034, still needs approval from the Federal Aviation Administration and review by the Airport District Office. The Montana Standard reports that in the meantime, the airport's 2026 projects continue to take flight in accordance with the Airport Improvement Project, a federal grant program the FAA oversees to fund essential infrastructure like runways and lighting. Pam Chamberlain, director of the Airport Authority Board, said the airport's handful of ongoing endeavors are valued at $7.8 million. Among the ventures are a new hangar expected to be completed by December and a new storage shop. Its latest executive summary lists figures for 5 different categories highlighting Burt Mooney's airport, Burt Mooney Airport's 2026 financial impact on the region as follows. Jobs supported annually, 336, labor income, $19.6 million, value added, $28 million, output is $55 million, state and local taxes are $2.7 million. Medical emergencies don't discriminate. Heart attacks happen in small towns just as they do in the big cities. As call volumes continue to rise, the demand on rural EMS service grows. For Boulder and the surrounding communities, the Boulder Volunteer Ambulance Service can make the difference between life and death. KTVH reports that the Boulder Ambulance serves not just Boulder, but the surrounding areas of I-15 and Highway 69. Officials say their 14 volunteers are not enough to keep up with the increase in call volume, already experiencing challenges responding from their full-time jobs. The ambulance is looking to add volunteers to better serve the needs of the area. One option they're looking into is taking assigned shifts to cover calls. KBOW News Time is 5:32.
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1: Purple gowns flooded into the Butte Civic Center on Thursday night as Butte High School celebrated the 295 members of its 2026 graduating class. Celebrating years of hard work, the ceremony highlighted the graduates' academic achievements along with the bonds they've created along the way. The Montana Standard reports that Philip Russo, one of Butte's 15 valedictorians, gave the commencement address and encouraged his classmates to pass on what they've learned. "Don't lose what this town placed in you," he said. He also added, "Wherever you end up," he told students, "bring Butte with you. Not the zip code, but the part that made you who you are." Let's get a quick look at our forecast for tonight. Tonight, a chance of showers and thunderstorms before 9 p.m., then a chance of rain after 9 p.m., mostly cloudy with a low of around 37. Sunday, rain and snow likely before noon, then rain and snow showers likely between noon and 3 p.m., then a chance of rain showers after 3 p.m. Some thunder is also possible, otherwise mostly cloudy with a high near 53. And Sunday night, a 20% chance of rain before midnight, widespread frost after 4 a.m., otherwise mostly cloudy with during the early evening, then becoming partly cloudy with a low of around 32. Currently in the mining city, it's still looking like rain and it's 57 degrees. With the information you need at 5:34, I'm Luke Nato. 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

0: Lee Bryce, Love Like Crazy, here on your hometown station. 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

Morgan Wallen, everything I love, here on your hometown station. We are going to be keeping the music going with a little bit of Alan Jackson right on the money here on KBOW.

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1: Sophomore Festival this evening, police say a number of people have been taken to hospitals. Residents of St. Petersburg, Russia's second largest city and Russian President Vladimir Putin's hometown, were told not to leave their homes after a large-scale Ukrainian drone attack this morning. It's the second drone attack on the city in as many days. ABC's Ian Pannell.
2: We saw these images of plumes of black smoke arising from energy infrastructure around St. Petersburg. And this is part of a growing pattern I think we're seeing from the Ukrainians, increasing their intermediate-range drone capability. They're also targeting logistics. For example, Crimea is having huge difficulties resupplying fuel and armaments to the military there.
1: More missiles and drones fired by Iran toward Bahrain and Kuwait. That according to Bahrain's government, which calls it a serious escalation. Iran says the attacks targeted the U.S. military. Graham Plattner has been pleading with Democrats in Maine to pick him this Tuesday so he can face off with Republican Senator Susan Collins in November. But not all voters are convinced that he's the best pick.
3: Graham Plattner, an oyster farmer and former Marine, is now engulfed in controversy. First, a series of sexist Reddit posts, now deleted. Then, reports he exchanged explicit text messages with other women shortly after marrying in 2023. And the New York Times reporting several ex-girlfriends describe unsettling behavior. One alleging Plattner grabbed her hard enough to leave marks, and during one argument, twisted her arm behind her back and blocked her in a room. Plattner fiercely denies any violence.
1: ABC's Selena Wang. 5 weeks after winning the Kentucky Derby, Golden Tempo did it again, the winner of today's 158th running of the Belmont Stakes. You're listening to ABC News.
4: Progressive's accident response can detect and send help when you need it most, after a major car accident. But other accidents